0: You see how deep Elliot Anderson and Declan Rice are. Let the centre-backs do their job. Get into the middle of the park.
1: The player of Sacchicella's over there by Jesus Gallardo. And controlled on that side by Quirones.
0: It's interesting how deep Alvarado comes here. England got to get to him. He's got too good of a left foot to be given that space.
1: Great confidence again from young Moura. Good challenge though by O'Reilly. Here's Alvarado. And now Lira.
0: Another controlling the tempo. Lira looks like he's got the freedom of the pitch. The only thing for Mexico, they can't get Quiñones into the game. He's the danger man.
1: Jorge Sanchez, Roberto Alvarado. It's the Mexico team dominating the ball at the moment against England. Vasquez given lots of space to carry the ball into and then cross towards Jimenez, but it's not a very good ball from the central defender, and seen out by Gordon.
0: Maybe that's the plan for England, get through these stages, get to the first hydration break, get to half-time, try and hang in there.
1: O'Reilly slowing things down again. Don't forget James Corden and the After Hours crew will be on Fox tonight for another nightly wrap of today's World Cup action, with special guests as well. That's at Fox at midnight. Local. I notice you've not called me Fletcher on commentary since they got into your ribs a couple of games ago. Here's Eric Lira. I don't think anybody's covered more ground than he has in the opening 35 minutes. Quiñones, Romo.
0: It's really interesting because Mexico is so dominant and the fullbacks are so high, allows the wingers to come inside.
1: Here's Alvarado to Sanchez, the right back, well forward down the right, supported again by Alvarado. Montes. Now Vasquez. Gallardo is well forward on the left-hand side and making the pitch very wide for Mexico. That's clipped in towards Jimenez, who's got the other side of Cahy, and he threw his leg out at the ball trying to get the touch to take it past Pickford, but couldn't reach it.
0: Yeah, it was a good ball from Vasquez, similar to that one from Cahy into Saka.
1: Great run from Declan Rice, carries the ball a long way. Bukayo Saka takes on Gallardo and crosses. Free header, 1-0 England lead. Jude Bellingham in the Azteca. Mexico have been the better team. England strike first.

0: You see Gallardo in the back of Saka.
1: Sanchez to Alvarado. Mexico on top again, albeit behind. There's a flick at all! What a save! It's the second outstanding stop of the half. It's a personal battle between Jimenez and Pickford.
0: What a ball from Alvarado. I mean, the save is ridiculous. One of the best in the competition. What a header. Brilliant from Pickford. He reads it. To Jimenez just tries to guide it into that top corner. Pickford reaches with his left hand. Brilliant technique from the goalkeeper.
1: Absolutely outstanding for the second time in the half from Jordan Pickford, but this pressure from Mexico is very real. 2 minutes of additional time to play. Mexico corner. England on the back foot, but leading 2-1. Brilliant game in the last 16 of the World Cup. Jimenez coming onto this and heading it down. Here's the chance. Oh, he's missed it. Cannot believe Montez has missed it. How on earth has Montez missed it? Had to be 2-2. Was it deflected behind? I think it might have been.
0: No, I think it was Jude.
1: Did Bellingham get a piece of
0: Jude
1: it?
0: Jude to the rescue. Free header for Jimenez.
1: He's onside.
0: Montez is onside, yeah. Jude just gets there. Oh. Brilliant clearance. That's a hat-trick. Saved the goal. And he got two. What's it? That's brilliant from Jude Bellingham. Never give up on any possession.
1: What a response from Mexico. Montez so close to 2-2. The teenager Mora out to take the corner. Still a minute of additional time to play. And this time it's headed away in there for England by Mark Gahey. That's an important header to win. It just gives them a bit of defensive respite.
0: Yeah, but I can't believe England allowed Alvarado to whip balls in that easily. You know, there's no pressure on the ball. He's coming deep. He's not a traditional winger staying high and wide. He's coming deeper where he can whip balls in.
1: Oh, and what a fantastic half of football.
0: Brilliant. I have a feeling there's going to be more goals in the second half.
1: Final 30 seconds of the first half in the Azteca.
0: Now, Thomas Tuchel's is going crazy on the side. He's telling the players, you've got to get out. You've got to come put some pressure.
1: Yeah, they're too deep, aren't they, at the moment, England. Here's Gallardo. Romo, another goal scorer, Quidonez, put in on that side by Quansah. Romo gets on the ball again. Here's Lira. Mexico finishing the half so strongly. Montez. Quidonez delivers the cross. Too deep for Jimenez. Still not away. Anthony Gordon battling here for England. And winning the free kick, and that will probably take us through to half time. You'd suspect so. And that, in fact, is the half time whistle. So, two goals in a minute and 38 seconds from Jude Bellingham had England in complete control. 3 minutes before half time, Julian Quinones gets a goal back for Mexico. Jimenez, two outstanding saves from Gordon. 2-1 at half time.
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0: Who becomes the hero? Rangel for Mexico or Kane for England? Massive moment in the match.
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22: A superb World Cup match in Mexico City tonight, and Mexico is out in the round of 16 again. England eliminates them 3-2. Jude Bellingham with back-to-back goals late first half. Harry Kane a penalty kick in the 60th minute. England had a player kicked out 54th minute, played a man down for over 50 minutes to finish the game in victory. Norway in New Jersey eliminated Brazil 2-1 with two late.

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7: In 2005, investigators in Palm Beach, Florida began uncovering a dark secret.
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7: 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That man was Jeffrey Epstein, and he had set up a system designed to bring him underage girls. Local police and the federal government would investigate and, by their count, find dozens of victims. Epstein would become one of the world's most infamous predators, a man who could have faced decades in prison but served just 13 months in his own wing of a county jail.
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11: New York, Palm Beach, New Mexico, Paris, Virgin Islands, and each one of those residences is an alleged crime scene.
7: 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Truth and Lies, Jeffrey Epstein.
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1: And Company
12: live. Izzy, I am so confused. The United States appears to finally be good at soccer, and I have no idea what the Celtics were thinking by trading Jaylen Brown to a team they just lost to in the Eastern Conference semifinals in the Philadelphia 76ers. I'm sorry, in the first round, right?
13: Yep.
12: Trading them inside that division, inside that conference, and making the Sixers a better team than the Boston Celtics? So confused. I think Celtic fans would say, hey, if you feel the need to trade him, if it's economics, if it's you just want to get rid of the guy, he's not good in your locker room, do you have to trade him to someone we have to face, you know, 15 times a year and potentially in the playoffs?
13: Right.
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14: In the World Cup's round of 16, England beat Mexico in Mexico City 3-2. Harry Kane with a penalty kick in the 60th minute. England had a player kicked out in the 54th minute, so it played a man down for over 50 minutes to finish out the game. Mexico outshot him 21-6 and had double the possession, but is out of the tournament. Norway eliminated Brazil with two late goals from Erling Haaland, a late penalty kick for Brazil's Neymar. He has retired from the national team. American star Flo Balogun will be playing Monday night against Belgium after FIFA suspended his red card. NASCAR win for Chase Briscoe. WNBA road victories for Indiana and Dallas. The Sunday night ball game went to the Padres, ending an 8-game losing streak, beating the Dodgers 5-2 in LA. Boston handed the Angels a 6th straight loss, 7-5. Wins for Seattle and Detroit. The White Sox won 7-6 at Cleveland. I'm Steve DeSager.
15: Okay, let's get started.
16: Ben Maller saying this.
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18: They held a webinar
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8: He is such a Mr. Softy that he can't play back to back.
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16: Ben Maller, it's his way or nothing.
19: Let me repeat that for the people a little slow in the back of the room.
16: But you already knew that.
17: You're a

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9: It's August 2023, a county government meeting in Pennsylvania's Lehigh Valley. A young woman, early 20s, steps up to the mic to speak.
10: My two-month-old son was happily drinking milk from his bottle when he quickly started choking, turned blue, and went limp. My boyfriend transported our son to the changing table as I grabbed an anti-choking device and my boyfriend began assembling it. Two pumps of the device and my son was conscious, gasping for air and coughing up milk.
9: They all went to the ER to make sure the baby was okay.
10: But upon arriving at Lehigh Valley Hospital, the diagnosis quickly became something so different.
9: One of the doctors had a theory.
10: She stated to my father and mother-in-law that we are young, first-time parents who got frustrated with our baby and violently shook him to make him stop crying, and a confession would only make things easier for us.
9: The parents were told to leave the hospital without their son, and he wouldn't come home for 7 whole months.
10: I'm a postpartum mom dealing with the grief and the trauma of my son being ripped from my arms. And I'm a mom who lost everything in less than 24 hours due to one doctor's misdiagnosis. Enough is enough.
9: And then the next person speaks. And the next one. The stories they tell form a pattern of parents walking into a Lehigh Valley hospital to get help for a child, only to leave without them. And the same doctor's name kept coming up again and again. A pediatrician.
11: I ask you, what kind of doctor does this?
9: That's what I wanted to know, too. From Serial Productions and The New York Times, I'm Diane Neary, and this is The Preventionist, A story about a doctor and the rise of a powerful field of pediatric medicine.
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0: It's the Dan Patrick Show here on Fox Sports Radio. LeVar Arrington, Brady Quinn, Jonas Knox in for Dan and the guys. By the way, we're going to be back at our normal time slot coming up tomorrow.
1: Oh, I thought you said we were going to be here tomorrow. Oh.
0: Hot project.
1: Back to the Jacks.
0: Dang. So, 6 a.m. Eastern time. 3 o'clock Pacific is where you can find two
1: back
0: pros
1: to the trap house.
0: And a cup of Joe here. By the way, I'm surprised that hasn't been one of your intro songs, Brady. I'm surprised you haven't gone that route. Or did you have
2: what route would that be? I'm sorry.
0: The Projects route, whatever that song is that you like.
2: Oh, yeah. No, it's a good one. I like to break that out from time to time on my own. And I don't like to like force that into the intro.
0: Gotcha. Mm-hmm. All right.
2: Yeah. Plus I don't actually view that time slot the same way you guys do. So
0: I love it. That's the spot, man.
1: Nope. Don't do that. Don't.
2: My project.
1: Because Brady has the time slot. So, of course, he doesn't have the same reaction.
2: Hey, man, you got half your family on the East Coast. I don't know why you don't make a move.
0: We got the Jets.
2: We're open for business out here, man.
1: It really might have to happen.
0: By the way, if you missed any of today's show, you're going to want to catch the podcast. Just search Two Pros wherever you get your podcast right after the show. Today's pod will be posted. Be sure to follow it. Rate it 5 stars. You can even provide a review. Again, just search Two Pros wherever you get your podcast. You'll find today's full show and a best of version posted right after we get off the air. All right. So, Scott McLuhan, former Washington GM, longtime NFL executive, I think did some scouting as well, too. He was on with Kevin Sheehan on the Team 980 in D.C., and he talked about the drafting of a quarterback in the first round this past year as one of the moves that he did not agree with in the NFL draft. Let's take a listen.
3: I think the quarterback from Alabama was overdrafted.
4: Okay, Ty Simpson.
3: Simpson, yeah. But it's the position alone, you know. I think not being a guru, but he's like J.J. McCarthy. He's like Mac Jones. He's a career backup.
0: So ideally, this is now the second time in about a week that J.J. McCarthy is caught astray, in which he did not deserve to catch. The first was Diana Rossini in a body cam video that was released. And now we've got Scott McLuhan. And I seem to remember that those two also, there's a sort of a history between that as well, too, between them. So not that's the main part of the story. But I'm looking at this going, J.J. McCarthy can't catch a break. Like, this has been an awful offseason for him. And at some point, if I were J.J. McCarthy, I'd want to get the hell out of Minnesota. I got to get away from this. He's getting it from every angle. And nine needs to go someplace where he can get his respect back because it's not happening in Minnesota anytime soon.
2: May need to change numbers, too. Just drop the whole nine thing altogether.
0: All of it.
2: The reality is, Kyler Murray was brought to Minnesota to be the guy. And the tough part for J.J. McCarthy is he can't ask for a trade or try to get out now because then it'll look poor. It'll look like he doesn't want to compete. It'll look like he's, you know, kind of giving up on that. So he's in a tough spot because, to your point, it probably would be better if he had a fresh start somewhere else. But that's most likely not going to be granted to him, at least before this year starts. The best he can do is try to compete his ass off. Hopefully he just gets a chance to start. If he doesn't, if he gets a chance to play, go in there and do the best you can. That's really all he can do right now.
1: I mean, it's going to take luck for him to ever play in Minnesota, I mean, whether it's an injury. Because even if it's not Kyler Murray, it's not going to be J.J. McCarthy. This is what it's sounding like by everybody who's speaking on it.
0: Var, obviously, your time in Washington. I mean, your thoughts on the fact that it's McLuhan and Rossini who are making this.
1: It's an interesting drawing of pulling the two together. And I'm glad that the DP music came on and it was time for us to get up out of this segment because there is some historical value to those names in Washington, D.C.
0: I had no
1: Nova.
0: Idea.
1: They call it Nova, Northern Virginia. If you know, you know. Man, I'm getting out of here. Bye, y'all. Back to the project.
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5: Okay, here we go. Here we go. It is a Monday, the biggest soccer match in the history of this country is tonight. It's on Fox. It is in our greatest soccer environment, Seattle, Washington. It's the United States that got

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3: Except for a round of 16 match tonight in Seattle against Belgium, and the fans of the Great Northwest have been outstanding. Tim Ream is expecting to get another lift tonight from the crowd.
4: Yeah, they've got a high bar to meet now. I think it's going to be, you know, surpassed. But listen, the sports fans up here, especially the soccer, is incredible. I know that from playing here with, you know, at the club level, but. It's so impressive.
3: The match begins at 8 Eastern. Flo Balogun had his red card suspended, so he will be available. The Belgian Football Association did appeal, but has been denied. Rui Hachimura is staying in Los Angeles, but he's switching uniforms, leaving the Lakers to sign a 2-year contract worth $28 million with the Clippers. The Washington Commanders are adding veteran cornerback Rasul Douglas for 1 year and $4 million. He played last season with the Dolphins. That's sports. I'm Frank Arity.
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7: 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Merch, attendance, ratings. The last USA game got 24.5 million viewers. It is now beating NFL playoff games. Cone, nothing else is on. 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
7: Okay, here we go. It's hour three. Rachel Nichols, 10 minutes. The LeBron drama continues. Jaylen Brown, Celtics hold a press conference today to explain their decision there. Later today, tonight, Belgium against the United States. Over the weekend, FIFA suspended the Flo Balogun suspension. So he is eligible to play tonight. I remember when I started my company, The Volume, we've talked about that before. I always had one single rule. Get it right. Don't worry about being right. Don't fall in love with your ideas. Get it right. Well, soccer's always been done this way, wrongly. FIFA got it right. The red card was atrocious to a player. Everybody knew it. And then they used the VAR review system inappropriately. The VAR is supposed to check the footage.

0: should be. Everybody outside the United States is looking at this with ire, with spite, with disappointment. And by the way,
1: that was cool what you just did. That was like Transformers.
0: Disappointment. Why the hell is anybody surprised? Why the hell did anybody expect anything differently? Guess what? FIFA is one of the most corrupt organizations. It is the most corrupt organization in sports. It is one of the most corrupt organizations, period. And we know how on a global scale corruption can run. So every team can benefit, or fortune goes both ways. And any country can benefit off of the corruption of FIFA, or they could be on the other side of it. And by the way, like, FIFA actually didn't do anything wrong here by overturning or suspending the red card. All they did was say, hey, the replay, the VAR officials actually went against the rule book, did something wrong. This was an illegitimately given red card, and it should not have happened. So we're going to suspend it for a year, and he should be able to play. Nobody should be surprised. Nobody should be surprised that the VAR people had to be rebuked, and nobody should be surprised that the United States was going to use the corruption of FIFA to their advantage to get Flo Balogun back and reinstated. I have no problem with President Donald Trump going in there and talking to Infanto. I have no problem with the Federation getting involved. Flo Balogun deserves to play. The world of soccer made a mistake, and that mistake has been corrected.
1: Let's go. Let's ride with Flo Balogun tonight. I'm excited for it. And by the way, San Diego Sports 760 is your home for the 2026 FIFA World Cup. If you'd like to listen to the most important matches leading down the stretch here, you listen right here on San Diego Sports 760. Plenty of them coming up this week, especially tonight, 5 o'clock, Team USA taking on Belgium up in Seattle. We got to take some early looks at Lumen Field today. It looks incredible. It looks like it's ready for the action. I really can't wait for this tonight, man. I think it's going to be a tremendous watch. I do think Team USA is going to win. I did empty the account on Team USA. A little sneak preview for 12:45 today. There's only one bet out there today, and it is betting on Team USA to win over Belgium. We don't like waffles here in this country. All right, I'm realizing now that I didn't do a couple of things before today's show. One thing I did do was restart the YouTube page, so that's up at San Diego Sports 760. One thing I did do is welcome J-Riff with a big bear hug because he's actually in San Diego right now. Welcome, J-Riff.
0: Thanks, man.
1: Are we roomies for the next couple of days?
0: We are roomies. We're roomies. I'm back on the board for the first time in 2 years, so we'll see how this goes.
1: And probably not great. Yeah. Well, another thing I didn't do was send you the big three imaging or the open or anything
0: nothing.
1: Like that.
0: I got nothing.
1: So we're just going to
0: raw dog in this show.
1: Talk through the big three, and maybe for hour number two, we'll have the big three imaging and the open and whatnot. But it is kind of fascinating when you look at what Team USA has gone through and the fact that Donald Trump was the one to get involved. And who knows how much he actually was involved with getting this across the finish line. I do know I listened to him talk for about 3 minutes about this thing. And it was one of the funniest freaking 3 minutes of audio I've ever heard in my life with him trying to say it was an unfair call in the first place. And so I went through and I talked to the guy, a very important guy. And we figured out a way to get Flo Balogun back on the field for tonight's game. And that's what's important. Look, maybe Trump is taking in some praise and admiration for this. And good for him, man, if he actually got this thing across the finish line. I just think literally there's a rule in FIFA's rule book. I think it's like addendum 27A that says the VAR was misused in this instance. So Flo Balogun should be allowed to play. Now, on the field, there's a lot that goes into this. Because don't you think Belgium's going to be a little bit more fired up tonight? Don't you think Belgium might be a little more aggressive with a certain Flo Balogun tonight? Belgium's pissed off. They appealed it again this morning. Belgium doesn't think that he should be playing in this game. So I think this does add a little bit extra of now this is truly Team USA versus the world. And I don't know exactly how we respond to that. I'm hoping good. I'm hoping it's how USA always responds and it's great. But I've been listening to a couple different soccer insiders and soccer guys who are saying like Team USA actually has a pretty good path to the final here, which I know is an outrageous thing to say, but it's like if they can get past Belgium here, this may just be the Red Sea opening up for Team USA and maybe they could do something serious. And I'd love to see it, man, but I have a feeling everybody now is going to give US even more of their best shot because they are going to have this extra target on their back.
0: This is the first time, I think, in American sports where it is us versus the world. Like, you hear it in the NBA.
1: Bring it.
0: Right. Like, here's the thing. Like, the NBA, the NFL, like, as much as we love them here, like, this is a bigger scale worldwide. So
1: now they all hate us.
0: Right. So like when you're the Seattle Seahawks and you're like, it's us against the world. It's like, well, it's you against like 49 other states. Like it's you against the rest of America. It's you against the Patriots fans, but it's not you against the world. This is the most acceptable time for that phrase

0: to be exclaimed, because it is truly, truly, truly the United States versus the world. If you go and you read like BBC News, which I implore you not to do under your own free will, but here I am guiding you to it. They're not too happy with it, right? England coming off one of the biggest wins in its country's history on foreign soil yesterday in Mexico at the Azteca, and like they're talking about the red card being suspended for Florian Balogun. Same way if you go down to Australia and you look at the South Wales Times, right? Like they're actively talking about the story internationally in a way that is making the U.S. seem like we cried about it, used our president to gain leverage and overturn a call that was a bad call and that had soccer looking kind of dumb to a bunch of people who are new to the sport. So I don't know. Like, I like this pressure. Like, I've been saying, hey, Team of Destiny needs adversity. At first, I rationalized, hey, the adversity was Flo Balogun getting a red card. Now the adversity is that you have an entire world who is rooting against you because that red card was suspended.
1: Also, there are Americans rooting against us for some reason
0: now. Yeah, but there's always Americans rooting against America. That's nothing new.
1: Sure, I understand that. Like, if we're the only soccer team that's ever cheated, and maybe this could be considered cheating, I don't really think it is, then sure, let's root against it. But for everyone else, you just kind of sound like communists, if I'm being completely honest. We're going to win because of Flo Balogun. He's going to go score a couple goals tonight, and I can't wait for it. It's going to be awesome. All right, with all that being said, big night tonight. Listen here on 760. Schaefer and Sliwa, they'll lead you right up to the pregame coverage, which starts at 4:30. In fact, in about 20 minutes, one of the voices you've been hearing here on 760 throughout this run to the World Cup, Jackson Feltz, is going to be joining us here for the third straight week, I believe. And every time Jackson Feltz joins this show, it's usually right before a Team USA game. Don't want to really jinx anyone, but we haven't lost yet when Jackson Feltz joins this show. So looking forward to that. Other World Cup action. I don't know how many of you were watching yesterday. I'm guessing a lot, or listening here on 760. Mexico goes down. Rough way for them to end this magical run. I thought they had England, if I'm being completely honest. Some dude named Jude Bellingham and some other dude named Harry Kane. They were able to go put 2-3 in the back of the net, and Mexico's run comes to an end. My heart broke a little bit, if I'm being honest. I've had so much fun watching this Team Mexico team, and England just seems like the perfect villain to me. I don't know that they actually are. I'm sure this Harry Kane guy is actually pretty good. Seems like a decent bloke. But I watched that game yesterday, and it did make me really, really sad that Mexico is going to be out of this thing. And so now you talk about the extra pressure added to the U.S. Mexico, host country. Canada, host country. U.S., host country. There's only one left standing, right? So if we're going to do the host countries proud, it feels like it's all on Team USA. I am curious, and if we have any Team Mexico fans listening, like our buddy Tony Sanchez, who's been joining us throughout the World Cup, if you want to text us today, 70470, start your message with team. I know it's a rough day. I know it's a heartbroken day. Are you now rooting for Team USA? That is my kind of curiosity point here, because I promise you, I would have been rooting for Team Mexico had the shoe been on the other foot, because the fans, the excitement, the passion that we've seen, Mexico has really shown in this entire run to the World Cup. But are you now jumping on the bandwagon? Because we got room for you. We got a guy named Flo Balogun. He's pretty sick. Christian Pulisic hasn't shown up yet, but I think we all think he will. I like Giovanni Reyna a lot. He's got a cool name. Super easy to say. So you look at it, and Mexico fans, are you switching over? Are you coming over to our side? Do you think they would, J-Riff?
0: Oh, I don't know. I don't think so. I think it's a lot easier for U.S. fans to adopt.
1: I'm telling you right now, if U.S. gets knocked out, I am Team Norway.
0: Yeah, Team Norway. I think it's so hard. Like, there's so much like our identity and the way we build our identity in our sports teams on the U.S. side is not nearly as intense as they do in Mexico. So
1: until
0: we
1: talk about the NFL.
0: Fair enough. But I would understand, like, on a world level, like, I would understand why fans in Mexico might find it a little bit difficult to start rooting for the U.S. But I think
1: you got to root for someone.
0: I agree. Like, if you are a fan of your nation and you want your nation to continue to improve, the best thing that can happen, it's like if you're in the Mountain West in the years past and you got knocked out and you see San Diego State in the tournament, you want San Diego State to win because it's actually better for you. I think it's better for Mexico if the United States wins the whole thing, because guess what? You get a Common Bowl team, you get a CONCACAF team, you get somebody who you see every single year multiple times now, who is up this level, and it's only going to make you better. And Argentina's part of this whole process, too. And by the way, they have not impressed me. How about Cabo Verde? That goal to tie things up 2-2 in, like, the 103rd minute was one of the greatest moments, I think, of my life. That was un-freaking-believable. Anyways.
1: Greatest moment of your life? That might be stretching it a little bit. It was really cool.
0: It was the greatest moment of my life.
1: I don't know about that.
0: Had a very sad life, Ben Fletcher.
1: Are you a big Cape Verde fan all of a sudden?
0: I guess I'm taking my entire 29 years of existence for granted, but I do think that if you're a Mexico fan like I, it's heartbreaking, man. Like, I would understand if you just didn't want to watch any more soccer the rest of the World Cup.
1: All right, let's see here. Ugh. Text line 913, Fletch, you still going to Strike Force tonight? I'm guessing that means no USA watch party at Front Wave. I don't know the answer about the USA watch party. I do know I am now hosting a watch party at my house, so I will not be going to Strike Force tonight. I wanted to, but Team USA schedule got in the way. 619 says, Togerson said it recently on your show that FIFA's corruption makes this so hard to watch. No wonder why they call us ugly Americans. You kind of got to look past it in my eyes. I'm rooting for Team USA. I don't really care about FIFA, if I'm being completely honest. I know it's a terrible organization. I don't know that I could exactly tell you why. I do know I'm rooting for Team USA. Every time I see the red, white, and blue, I'm going to root for them. Let's see. 619. Sorry, guys, but you're too wrapped up in sports and not enough in geopolitics. If U.S. men's national team is smart, they'll keep Balogun on the bench. I would love to hear some elaboration on that, 619.
0: Yeah, wait, why?
1: I would love to hear it.
0: Are we
1: going to
0: get attacked because we played Flo Balogun? Is our national security now at risk? I feel like we do plenty of more things like bombing other countries without their consent.
1: I don't know about all that, but I'm keeping it on the sports landscape. I am rooting for Team USA tonight, and I hope they get out with a win. All right, it's San Diego Sports 760. We're going to talk some Padres on the other side. 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
1: 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Ben Fletcher with you. I got Jay Riff with me here today. YouTube is back up and rolling. You can check us out at San Diego Sports 760. 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Get them now before they sell out. All right, Padres. We did not talk about them at all to start the show today. And by the way, Jackson Feltz is going to be on in 10 minutes to talk some Team USA with us. But Padres, they lose 3 out of 4 to the Dodgers. Now, we last spoke to you all on Thursday when the Padres were heading into this series against the Dodgers. And I think that there was a little bit of hope for the Padres that maybe they could turn things around after a really rough series against the Cubbies. Not a ton on my side, if I'm being completely honest. This weekend largely played out how I expected it to. But they lose the first 3 games of the series and then come out yesterday and something very interesting happens at the beginning of the game. So if we want the quick run through of what happened, the 12-7 game on Thursday, I don't know that the Padres really had a shot. Was that the one where they jumped out early? Yeah, they jumped out to a 6-0 lead and then gave up 12 straight runs. It was outrageous what happened on Thursday night. And then on Saturday, probably the most winnable game was on Saturday. You had the 3-0 loss, but there was the Jake Cronenworth error that was mixed up in there. But then yesterday happens, right? Yesterday, the Padres come out, and 3 pitches into the game, 2 of the coaches get ejected from the game. This was very planned. I could see it. I don't know that I've seen Craig Stammen that animated before getting into the umpire's face and everything. And I'm sure that there was an F-bomb said from the bench. It was on Fernando Tatis Jr.'s half swing, which clearly to me was a swing. Like, yeah, it should have been called a strike in the first place. The umps got it right. I think that the coaches were really just trying to send a message. That's fine when done correctly. It reeked of phony to me yesterday. You could see it on Fernando Tatis Jr.'s face, by the way, in the batter's box. The camera kind of does a close-up on him, and he's kind of doing the, what are you doing? And so it was just, it reeked of phony to me, which sometimes I can have the opposite effect. Look, Padres won 5-2 against the Dodgers B team yesterday. But to me, that was kind of a weak attempt at trying to fire up your team.
0: Feels like it's like 2 weeks too late to pull something like that. Like, I feel like that should have happened in like the second game of the Dodgers series when they were in San Diego. Cause like at this point, like you got blown out, you get blown out, you get what, 8 straight losses, 7 straight losses, like
1: after, longest losing streak since 2013.
0: Yeah. Like after coming off of a series sweep of the Braves, like the series sweep of the Braves didn't feel like a turning point. It felt like, hey, this team could actually maybe win some games sometimes despite tumultuous offense and inconsistent starting pitching. But, like, they still needed that fire. They lacked that fire. And I would have liked to see it after that second Dodger game. But, like, at this point, like you don't – when the boat is sunk, like, once you're halfway down below water, you don't try to get it to float again. Like, you're kind of past the point of no return. And to me – and I hate to say that, but it kind of feels like we're at the point of no return with this team.
1: It's possible. What, one game below 500 now, four games out of the playoff race? I think I have that right. It's early, but essentially you have 4 weeks until the trade deadline, right? How, we're pretty close to the All-Star break, and then
0: it's
1: 4 weeks.
0: Not even, is it, are we like just under, right?
1: I want to say it's 24 games until the trade deadline. So you got 24 games to show A, to AJ Preller, who I think is probably the most important person right now with the ownership situation still in flux. A, to show to AJ Preller that this team deserves to be added to. Can they do that? Honestly, I don't know. And where do you add? I don't know what this team is a piece away from in any phase of the game to become an actual World Series contender right now. And then B, to the fan base, right? And that's probably the more important one. Or are you going to show to the fan base that you're not going to go out there and just kind of kick away three games? Like, sure, the first night out when they took the 6-0 lead, you played two or three really good innings. What happened after that? You gave up 12 runs and the team looked lifeless again. It's like you gave your best shot to the Dodgers, they fire back, and then that's all you got. Like, that was the disappointing one for me. And then C, like, you got to show it to baseball that you deserve to be here, right? And so far, they haven't done that. They haven't done that once this year. I really don't think so. And so they're a game under 500. It wasn't that long ago they were nine games over 500. And this just huge fall from grace. While the offense has slowly started to play better, I think I give Kevin Acey a lot of credit on this. He called this from the beginning of the year. He's like, yeah, the offense will figure itself out, but the pitching staff is the one where we got some real concerns here. Couple injuries, Joe Musgrove not getting started in the season at all. Nick Pivetta only lasting a few weeks into the season. And then some of the Band-Aids didn't work out the way you thought they would. And now all of a sudden you're in a really dire position to where I don't know where you add to this team to get it to become better, because you almost need a total rehaul of the pitching rotation. And then you probably need to infuse some sort of life into Manny Machado, Jackson Merrill, Fernando Tatis Jr., Xander Bogaerts. So you look at the problems with this team and the list is a lot longer than the solutions can possibly be. And so I don't know what that means for the Padres, but what if there's 24 games,
0: Jared, you got to go 20-4 before you convince me that you're buyers. You got to convince
1: 20-4 is a lot,
0: because it's a lot, but think about it.
1: I was thinking like, but 15-9.
0: 15. Okay, so 15-9 puts you like seven games over 500, eight games.
1: That feels like a great spot to be.
0: But that's not a buy. You're not in a buyer situation.
1: Seven or eight games over 500. You're definitely
0: okay.
1: In
0: but guess what? You have Kansas City. Like, you got the bottom of the barrel coming up, dude. You're gonna tell me that in the final 24 games leading up to the trade deadline, if you win 15 of those games against scrubs, against
1: who
0: teams that you're
1: scrubs?
0: Supposed to play against,
1: the Blue Jays,
0: they have
1: the
0: Braves. I know they have. They have Arizona.
1: The Marlins, who are fantastic.
0: Is it Kansas City in there too?
1: The Kansas City is.
0: Yeah.
1: That's the only dud.
0: Okay, well, for whatever reason, that was the series that stood out in my brain to make the point for my argument.
1: You got the D-backs for four, Blue Jays for three, Royals for three, Braves for four, Marlins for three. Braves and Marlins have been
0: Braves
1: fantastic.
0: Or Marlins are good. Diamondbacks are streaking, and now there's a ton of vulnerability
1: Blue
0: at the
1: Jays
0: second
1: were just
0: spot
1: in the
0: conference.
1: World Series last
0: yeah,
1: year.
0: Okay, fine. Regardless.
1: it's not an easy schedule.
0: But even if you go 15-9 against this, look, man, like, I'm looking at this, I'm hearing that, I'm like, okay, there's one playoff, like one real NL playoff contender in there in the Braves, and I know the Diamondbacks get a wild card, especially the way the Padres are playing. But like, dude, like you win 15 games of the next 24, and you're seven games over 500, that's enough to convince you that this team is worth buying? I don't think so. I think it adds more value for you to sell and get more for what you're selling to prepare for the future post-lockout.
1: That's where I'm at right now. Now, right now, they've won one out of their last nine games, but I agree with you. If they rip off some wins here, maybe my tone changes. I don't know. Hey, 913 is saying you look pretty ripped. Gym is paying off.
0: Thanks, man.
1: Congratulations.
0: I'm glad somebody thinks so.
1: All right, we got Jackson Feltz coming up next. He's been the studio host for all the World Cup action here on San Diego Sports 760. You'll hear from the man himself on the other side at San Diego Sports 760 live on the iHeartRadio app.
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0: 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I'm Josh Radner, and I played Ted Mosby on the show for 9 seasons. 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
0: This update is presented by the Bank of America. A couple of nice knockout games yesterday. In the first, the striking Vikings of Norway handed Brazil a 2-1 stunning defeat. Neymar announced after the loss that this was his final World Cup. In the second match, England had one of its greatest moments, staving off Mexico's late match push to take the 3-2 win. Currently 0-0 between Spain and Portugal in the 30th minute. Tonight on San Diego Sports 760, you'll hear the United States with striker Follarine Balogun eligible, taking on Belgium, a rematch of the 2014 round of 16. 5 p.m. here at on San Diego Sports 760. Padres have a 4-game series with Arizona beginning tonight. 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
1: San Diego Sports 760, Ben Fletcher. I got Jonathan Rifkin with me today until 2 o'clock, and joined right now by Jackson Feltz. He's been the studio host for all of iHeartRadio's World Cup coverage, the busiest man in radio over the last several weeks. Appreciate your time today, Jackson. Know you're a busy guy, but can't wait for tonight. Team USA back on the pitch. They got Belgium tonight. What do you think our chances are? Jackson. There he is. Jackson, what's going on?
7: Hey, guys. Good afternoon. How are we doing?
8: Good. I don't know if you heard any of that first part, but just saying that Team USA back on the pitch coming up tonight. They got Belgium. What do you think the chances are that Team USA can get advanced one more time?
7: Yeah, I think they're decent chances right now. I don't like the way that Belgium has been playing. If I'm a neutral watching them, if I was a Belgium fan, I'd be a little bit concerned with how they performed. I think they were below average, outperformed heavily in the first 85 minutes of the Senegal game. It really took until just those final few minutes that they actually were able to equalize, and I'd even say on their second goal that did equalize it 2-2. That was a foul that should have been called that would have disallowed the goal. Either way, I don't like the way Belgium's been playing, and meanwhile, the United States with Flo Balogun back, I like the United States' chances in this game tonight.
0: Yeah, it's really interesting. A lot of newer soccer fans don't even realize that this is a bit of a setup the same way that we saw the 2014 matchup go. And funny enough, Romelu Lukaku and Kevin De Bruyne, the two heroes of that match where Belgium beat the USA 2-1, are still playing, obviously, key pieces in the win against Senegal. We know that Romelu Lukaku is a beast when he can get, you know, his back to the goal and get the space around him. But like the U.S. to me, like they need to have size and presence defensively. Are they going to be able to squeeze somebody like him enough throughout the game to keep him frustrated? Or do you see what Belgium was able to do against Senegal towards the end and really dominate their presence around the box?
7: Well, that's one of the big questions, right, is does Lukaku start? Because he hasn't been starting. He's been kind of coming off the bench as a super sub, and I don't know if that's because he just simply can't go 60, 70 minutes or if Belgium are using it tactically. But either way, I mean, the big question is does he start or not? If Lukaku starts, then it is sort of, all right, brace the first, you know, 45, 60 minutes of this game, and I think you can have like a big center back like Chris Richards, Tim Ream is physical. You can have those guys, I think, match up pretty well against him, you know, and then once you get into those later minutes, I don't think you need to worry. Meanwhile, if Lukaku comes off the bench, then yeah, that is certainly a worry. If the United States are leading 1-0 coming onto the 80th minute and Lukaku is fresh legs onto the field, that is, I think, a worry that we need to be aware of, because that is where he has shined in this tournament so far.
8: Jackson Felch joining us today here on San Diego Sports 760. Jackson's been doing the studio host for all of the World Cup action you've heard on iHeartRadio. Jackson, look, I've done a bunch of reading on this, obviously, since 8 a.m. this morning when we found out all the news about Balogun. But it sounds like, and you correct me if I'm wrong on any of this here, Balogun received the red card, VAR protocol was not followed. They weren't supposed to go to super slow-mo and something like that. The U.S. soccer lawyers, they prepared an appeal. They put through the appeal. At some point, Donald Trump got on the phone with somebody. Who knows exactly what that's all about. But then FIFA's independent 18-person disciplinary committee met, approved the appeal, and told Balogun he could play in Monday's match against Belgium. Now, this is being spun all sorts of different ways. It's become a very politicized thing. I do think that ultimately the initial red card was wrong, and now the appeal process has gone through, the rules have been followed, and Balogun is allowed to play. However, how do you think that impacts Team USA here tonight? Because now it feels even more like it's Team USA versus the world, and maybe there's a lot more than just Belgium fans rooting against Team USA tonight.
7: Yeah, absolutely. Okay, so let's start with that question right there, where how does it affect Team USA? Balogun is a forward, I think, unlike any other forward for the United States. You have Pepe and Haji Wright are good players. They're not Flo Balogun. He is excellent in so many different dimensions of his game, not only the post-up game, but it's also how he stretches the defense. I think that you take the, you know, they're going to see a number of times in this game where you'll have McKinney and Tyler Adams on the ball. They'll be drifting on that right side. They'll be trying to find a through ball up top to Balogun, and Balogun will drift a little bit right. And that will pull not only the center back covering him, I think that pulls an extra defender. Well, that just opens up space for Christian Pulisic on the left side. And I think this game is going to be a bit more open. I don't think that Belgium's going to sit back like other teams have done against the United States. This game will be open. And when you have a guy like Flo Balogun who can pull an extra defender, because not only is he a threat, but he can put himself in those dangerous positions and hold up and have runners on either side of him, you're going to be able to have so much more open space in this open game. It should be exciting to watch for just everybody on TV. It should be exciting to watch here as I look at Seattle Stadium about, you know, 200 yards from where I'm standing right now. I think this is going to be a fun one because of what Flo Balogun is going to do to that Belgium defense.
0: Yeah, I could hear the excitement in your voice, Jackson, and it's completely understandable. So, like, coming into this match, what are some of the things the U.S. needs to avoid to make sure they don't go down early 1-0?
7: Yeah, I think it's the early mistakes. It's your set pieces. It's your restarts. It's, you know, the corners. It's the free kicks. It's making sure you have all that covered. They, you know, Belgium, you know, like I mentioned, they've been playing below average. I haven't really liked the way they've been playing skillfully, but they're still a very good team. They came into this tournament with a FIFA ranking of 9, and that is deservedly so. They are an outstanding soccer team. This is still the tail end of their golden generation. Kevin De Bruyne can pull strings like very few players in the world can. And yes, he's been playing down. I mean, he came off the field in the second half before their comeback win against Senegal, before they started scoring all those goals. But they're still so talented, and an early mistake, an early set piece, an early moment where the U.S. defense turns off and you're suddenly down 1-0, that is something that this team absolutely needs to avoid.
8: We'll see how it goes. Again, you're going to hear that match tonight here on San Diego Sports 760, 4:30 pregame, 5 o'clock kickoff. Jackson, I don't know how much you were watching yesterday. I'm sure you watched every second of it, but Team Mexico goes down kind of heartbreaking fashion to England. That was a hell of a run for Team Mexico, wasn't it?
7: It was. That was an absolutely incredible game. For my money, it's probably the game of the tournament, that and the Cape Verde Argentina game we had a few days prior. Those are, for my money, the game of the games of the tournament so far. And, you know, you really got to hand it to Mexico, because I think, I don't know if I was on you guys or somebody else last week, a couple weeks ago, we talked about the expectations for Mexico, and it was to be in that game against England and feel like Mexico had a shot at the very end. And I don't know, I was watching every second of what ended up going 112 minutes, and it just felt, or 102, excuse me, and it just felt like Mexico was going to find that equalizer. England has a man down for 27 minutes, and I felt like it was coming. And it's a testament to how well England played, but it's also a testament to how well Mexico played, that they kept themselves in that game against the top five team in the world until the very, very last second.
0: Norway was a team that we've been talking about a little bit. Last week, Ben told you that he had Erling Haaland to win the Golden Boot, and I believe your response was you love Erling Haaland, but he probably won't have the chances like Lionel Messi and Kylian Mbappe will, and even now Harry Kane, to potentially get it. Feels like that's changed a little bit after they dispelled a Brazil yesterday. Does it feel like Norway has a bit of a team of destiny feel to them?
7: I don't know about team of destiny. I will say you're right, and I've been thinking about that comment I made with you guys a couple weeks ago, and I thought that they would go down to Brazil. And a lot of that was because I didn't think Brazil would play like they did. They just sat back and said, we have no insight or creativity or idea to go score. We don't want to possess the ball. We don't even have a great plan when we're counterattacking. Brazil was, I mean, in a lot of ways, putrid yesterday. But got to give credit to Haaland and Norway. I mean, he's in the race for the Golden Boot, deservedly so. And now you have an England team that, I mean, they're good, but I think that other teams have showed that they're beatable. And shoot, if Norway gets by and then suddenly you're in a semifinal where anything can happen, and maybe it's Argentina, maybe it's a Colombia. I mean, boy, Norway would be dreaming of a Colombia semifinal, because then they could find themselves right back in that stadium there in New York, New Jersey, coming up in a couple weeks. But yeah, I mean, when you have a guy like that up top who can just score at will, if you're facing a team who is not on their game like Brazil was, then anything can happen.
8: They are so much fun to watch, too, specifically him. The one goal he scored yesterday or 2 days ago, whatever that was, where he just kind of was walking around the pitch, and then all of a sudden he finds himself in the middle of the box, header in. Very, very cool to watch Erling Haaland play. All right, Jackson, before we get you out of here, final score prediction for tonight, Team USA and Belgium. Maybe some people listening want to put a little sprinkle down on correct final score.
7: You mentioned it, that Belgium beat the United States 2-1 in extra time in 2014. I'm flipping that, and I'm going 2-1 United States, and I think it is Flo Balogun who gets the winner and pisses off the rest of the entire earth.
8: I can't wait for it to happen. I feel like we'll just be bathing in the tears of people who are so upset at us. It does feel like it's U.S. versus the world. Jackson, you've done an incredible job, man. Hopefully we get to have you on again before this thing goes final, but appreciate you helping us out for the last couple weeks.
7: Thanks, guys. Talk soon.
8: Jackson Feltz, if you're listening on the free iHeartRadio app to any of the World Cup action, he has been the studio host. Has been super gracious with his time over the last couple of weeks joining us as well. It is crazy. It feels like everyone is on one team tonight, and that's Belgium for the rest of the
0: USA.
8: World.
0: USA! And then there's USA.
8: I'm curious, man. I'm curious who Canada and Mexico is rooting for. I have a hard time believing it's us. I really do. But I hope it is. But I know the rest of the world isn't. So it's just us with our backs against the wall, boys. I'm taking us every single time. All right, it's San Diego Sports 760. Coming up next, I have one bet for you. It's probably not that hard to figure out what it is, but I'll give it to you. Coming up next, plus tell you how you are going to win those tickets to go see Santana with the Doobie Brothers. Hell's a concert. We'll let you know how to win them coming up next. San Diego Sports 760, live on the iHeartRadio app.
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27: A quiet residential neighborhood erupts in chaos. Carmine Galante, the feared boss of the Bonanno crime family, lies dead, his cigar still clutched between his teeth.
28: Masked men walked into Joe and Mary's luncheonette in Brooklyn today and gunned down Carmine Galante, a man believed to be the most powerful mafia chieftain in the country.
27: The execution sent shockwaves through the criminal underworld and set the stage for one of the most pivotal criminal cases in New York City history. From the minds behind the acclaimed television series comes Law and Order: Criminal Justice System. This isn't a scripted drama. These are real stories told by the people who have lived them.
29: My father should have been a dead man.
27: For decades, the mafia had New York City in a stranglehold, with law enforcement seemingly powerless to intervene. But the murder of Carmine Galante marked the beginning of the end. Discover how a group of young prosecutors took on the mafia. and with the help of law enforcement, brought down its most powerful figures. I'm Anasika Nicolazzi. And from Wolf Entertainment and iHeart Podcasts, this is Law & Order Criminal Justice System.
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8: Starting on Monday, July 13th, that's next Monday, we got nine chances every day for you to win $1,000 with the Bonus Bucks giveaway every hour from 9 to 5 starting on Monday, July 13th. 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Again, this will get going on Monday at 9 a.m. here on San Diego Sports 760. All right, I don't know when else we're going to be able to squeeze this into the show, so now feels like a pretty good time. NBA news, did you see the Kings waive DeMar DeRozan?
0: Yeah.
8: DeMar DeRozan could be a nice little pickup for a lot of different teams out there looking to boost up their roster a little bit heading into next year. It feels like he still has a lot left in the tank. And the dude was what? He was an all-star just 2 years ago? DeMar DeRozan, I feel like, could be a huge addition for any team that's willing to take a little bit of a risk. I wonder if that's someone the Lakers may end up going after.
0: He doesn't really fit the motif that they've been going with some of their roster signings.
8: Sure, but he can hit threes. He can play defense.
0: I know.
8: I know what you're trying to say, and it's a funny joke.
0: What am I saying?
8: I'm not going to take the low-hanging fruit, but DeMar DeRozan, I think, would be very nice with the Lakers, if I'm being honest. I do wonder if some of it is they're going to see where LeBron lands, and then DeMar DeRozan may end up going to the places he doesn't land. You know what I mean? Like, if LeBron goes to Miami, maybe DeMar DeRozan ends up with the Warriors, vice versa. Or if LeBron ends up with Cleveland, maybe DeMar DeRozan ends up with Miami or the Warriors. So we'll see what happens with that. I mean, you talk about a big-name free agent completely away from the Sacramento Kings. Someone will take a flyer on him, and he could be a huge impact on a team looking to potentially win a championship next year. DeMar DeRozan could be that fitting piece.
0: Yeah, I didn't come prepared with a ton of DeRozan takes.
8: That's okay.
0: I can give you LeBron likely going back to Cleveland right now. That seems to be the reporting. But man, DeMar DeRozan.
8: He's going to be 37.
0: He's one of the great. He's like one of the purest mid-range shooters of all time, and like by the numbers. But like also like we're in today's NBA. Like how valuable is that? You know.
8: He was making, I think, $25, $26 million with the Kings.
0: At this point,
8: the Kings are looking to just clear out space.
0: Yeah.
8: Like, that's what they need to do. They're in a rebuild mode. But DeMar DeRozan going somewhere that already has championship aspirations or to a team like the Lakers where he would be the fourth or fifth option, like, it doesn't feel like a bad fit at all to me. We'll see where DeMar DeRozan ends up. I would imagine if he's smart, if his agent's smart, he waits until LeBron James lands wherever he lands and he goes to one of those suitors because all of them are set up, maybe outside of Cleveland, to compete for a championship next year. All right. This is where we do bets. What did I call it last week? I like the name.
0: Quarter to cash.
8: Quarter to cash. Usually it's a parlay. And by the way, if you were following along on Thursday, I gave you Chris Goddard up as the winner of the John Deere. He won, if you missed it. Kind of a crazy finish yesterday on Sunday at the golf tournament where he was tied for the lead with someone who I'm going to forget his name, but he's a Korn Ferry Tour player who pulled up for one tournament. He had won five times on the Korn Ferry Tour. He was tied for the lead on Sunday on the 18th hole. He double bogeyed. So Chris Goddard up kind of just walked away with the win. But you're welcome for that. If anyone took my advice, I know that made me a little bit of money. But usually it's a parlay. Today, one pick and one pick only. I have emptied the account, J-Riff, on Team USA to advance money line. Now, be careful with that. Don't take any of the regulation time stuff. This is just to advance, so they win the game, whether it's in regulation, in extra time, in penalty kicks. Team USA to advance is the bet you're looking for. I got it at minus 117, and I put everything I have on it. So, Kendall, if we aren't able to pay rent next month, it's because of Team USA. If we're able to pay rent for the next couple of months, it's because of Team USA. Team USA holds my retirement account. Team USA holds my future. Team USA, you have my heart. Please do not lose to Belgium. Is that wise, financial advisor J-Riff?
0: I don't know if any financial advice that you give is wise. I think it's sound. I think that That's the way that I would go. I wouldn't bet on the Padres, I'll tell you that much right now. I wouldn't bet on this Wimbledon final that's coming up here in a little bit. I would bet on Team USA beating Belgium. I think that that's a solid bet. And look, man, you've accumulated a nice little nest egg
8: sure.
0: in that account.
8: And it's all on USA tonight.
0: And I admire that you're willing to risk it all. I admire Kendall for giving you that flexibility, because not a lot of men are afforded that kind of runaway.
1: She doesn't know, J-Riff. She doesn't know.
0: Well, good thing this is off the record then.
8: Good thing. She's definitely not listening. I think she can't stand the sound of my voice, and so it's not a problem that I deal with here. I know TD's wife like listens to us every morning, and I'm like, dude, you're getting so much trouble every day with some of the stuff you say over on 101.5 KGB. But yes, I'm going all in on Team USA. If you're following along with that, maybe leave us a talkback with just an eagle screech or something. Speaking of the talkback, Mike, that is how you are winning a 4-pack of tickets to go see Santana and the Doobie Brothers coming up on August 11th at the North Island Credit Union Amphitheater. Right now, Live Nation is doing $99 4-packs of lawn tickets at the North Island Credit Union Amphitheater. So you can get those at livenation.com. But you're going to want to use the talkback mic if you would like to win a 4-pack of tickets to go see the Doobie Brothers and Santana. Hell of a show out there in Chula Vista. Here's what we're going to ask you. We're going to ask you the final score of tonight's game, Team USA and Belgium. Leave us that. Leave us your name, your neighborhood, and you could win a 4-pack of tickets to go see the Doobie Brothers and Santana. Jackson said 2-1 USA, right?
0: 2-1 USA. Flipping out from 2014.
8: And that is a bet you can also place, is the final score prediction. You could, if you pick the exact score, I know someone had a huge parlay that went crazy and won like $1 million with that. If you want to do that as well, you can. I may do a little sprinkle on that. We'll see as we get closer to game time and I get more restless. But 2-1 is Jackson Felt's final score. What is your final score? Let us know on the Talkback mic on the free iHeartRadio app. You could win some tickets to go see Santana and the Doobie Brothers out at North Island Credit Union Amphitheater. All right, Padres. I don't even know, man. They got a 4-game series. Is that today or tomorrow? I think it starts today.
0: I mean, like, time is a construct. It's even more of a construct. Construct.
8: Is this stoicism? I feel like this is stoicism.
0: Well, I guess philosophy in itself is a construct anyways. But no, like time is a construct. And when we get to this point in the baseball season, it's like, yeah, it's today, but every day kind of feels like the same. It's like one of those things where it's like every day feels like a year, but every week feels like a day. It goes by so fast, but it's so sluggish in the moment. That's how this baseball season, that's how every baseball season feels, but especially this one.
8: Maybe not next year's baseball season, which may only be like 50 games.
0: Next year's baseball season may feel non-existent.
8: But Walker Buehler back on the mound for the Padres, going against Brandon Fatt, and he has been good against...
0: Brandon what?
8: Fatt. P-F-A-A-D-T.
0: Okay.
8: Fadt.
0: Fadt.
8: Yeah. What okay, did I say?
0: I heard fat. I didn't want to fat shame the opposing pitcher on night one.
8: He was good against the Padres earlier this year. He has a 5.4 ERA on the season. Walker Buehler has been one of the more steady pieces in the Padres rotation that is... until last time out. So we'll see if Walker Buehler can kind of steady the ship for the Pods. Look, I don't know that I buy into yesterday, if I'm being completely honest. I know Manny had the big home run. I know we're all happy for that. But yesterday, the Dodgers didn't exactly have their A team. This felt like the game that the Padres needed to win, obviously, and they got the win, so credit to them, but that was one out of the last nine. So today, it all starts anew for me and the Padres, and I'm hoping they can get back on track. Now, I will say, and this is something I've pointed out quite a bit over the last several months, is ticket prices out at Petco Park. So you're coming off a holiday weekend, $9 tonight to get in.
0: Oh, go.
8: Now someone should take advantage of that. And last time I pointed this out, there were a lot of people who did take advantage of that and went out to the Padres game. I hope you do. $9 is
0: go.
8: Tickets for tonight's game to get into the Padres.
0: Should we go?
8: No, I'm going to be watching Team USA on my couch eating a tri-tip sandwich. But like I look at that and I do think there's a little bit of this fan base getting a little fatigued with the product that they're seeing on the home field at Petco Park. And man, I was here in some of those dark days. You don't want these $9 tickets anymore, Padres. Come on. So if the guys can get back and going, I'm sure we'll see those skyrocket back up. And then it's the ever lasting thing of, oh my God, tickets are too expensive now. Well, tickets are too expensive when things are going good. I'm not one to complain about a $9 ticket, but I am saying that that is a direct reflection of what's been on the field so far this year. All right, quick break here. Hour two coming up next. Plenty more to get to when it comes to the World Cup. I know we got a hell of a game going on right now between Portugal and España. We'll cover it all here on San Diego Sports 760 live on the iHeartRadio app.
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0: 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Some banger knockout round games yesterday on the world stage. The first one saw Norway and the Striking Vikings take down Brazil 2-1. Brazil has won five times. The most recent, 2002, feels a bit like the Dallas Cowboys here stateside. In the second match, England had one of its greatest moments ever, staving off Mexico's late match push to win 3-2 at Estadio Azteca. Today, it's the past versus the future. Cristiano Ronaldo is taking on Yamin Lamal. Portugal and Spain are drawn up 0-0 at halftime. The USA will take on Belgium tonight at 5. Striker Follarine Balogun has been cleared to play after his red card has been suspended. All the action will be heard right here on San Diego Sports 760. Padres have a four-game series with Arizona that begins tonight at Petco Park. A bent tie-down rod can quickly bring a drive to a halt. 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
34: 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Argentina
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8: San Diego Sports 760. It's hour number two here on 760. Ben Fletcher, Jonathan Rifkin with you till 2 o'clock. Schaefer and Sliwa are going to lead you right up to kickoff tonight between Team USA and Belgium, a game you will hear here on San Diego Sports 760, your home for the 2026 FIFA World Cup. As a matter of fact, plenty of World Cup games coming up here on 760. I know that on Thursday, we will be playing France and Morocco, their game, which kicks off at 1 o'clock. I believe I'm doing like 30 minutes before that game, so I'll be with you on Thursday for at least a little bit. USA-Belgium tonight, and I know on Friday, we will have whatever is happening in that. Would it be quarterfinals? Yeah, quarterfinals matchup, which potentially could be USA and Portugal, could be USA and Spain, could be Belgium and either of those two teams. But that'll be Friday at noon, which if you're me and realizing what's happening on Friday right now, you're understanding that, my God, I have a flight on Friday, and I don't know that I'm going to be in front of a TV for
0: this. Where are you going?

0: beers and everything.
1: At least they give you something that you're good at.
0: Yeah, exactly. All right,
1: have you ever been asked to be a bridesmaid?
0: I have been a groomsman, yes.
1: Nope, that was my question. Because I am a groomsman on the bride side in the wedding next month.
0: So I actually, my wife and I thought about doing this. Like, I wanted my sister on my side. Does that make sense?
1: Because traditionally the sibling goes on like the whatever the opposite gender is, right?
0: And we didn't do it, and now all of our friends are doing it, and we were like, oh, we were just behind.
1: Where they put like their opposite gender, whatever, on their side,
0: right?
1: But that's like this isn't my sibling. My female friend asked me to be a bridesmaid.
0: You know, it looks good on you. What color is the dress?
1: I'm actually wearing a pink dress on the bottom and a tux up top.
0: Nice. Nice. Make it a tuxedo t-shirt.
1: Bridesman.
0: And we got a party. But yes, I'll be at a wedding on Saturday night. Now, I know, J-Riff, this isn't something that you necessarily care about, but also happening on Saturday night is the return of Conor McGregor.
1: I do care about that.
0: Everyone.
1: Because I want him to get his ass whooped.
0: Okay, I love Max Holloway.
1: Take this man down.
0: I love Max Holloway as much as the next guy. I have a hard time.
1: I don't know who that is. I just want him to win.
0: Max Holloway has one of the greatest knockouts in UFC history. He was the one who pointed to the center of the octagon when it was him and Justin Gaethje. And Gaethje was winning that fight, man, and Max Holloway still put him down in the last 5 seconds. Max Holloway is one of the greatest UFC fighters ever. Conor McGregor, one of the greatest UFC fighters ever. That's on Saturday. It's a massive, massive event, and I will be watching it on a tiny, tiny cell phone as I celebrate the nuptials of my friend Daniel and his wife-to-be, Tessa. But you can tell I'm super stoked about that. Love weddings. Weddings. Drinks all around. Yeah.
1: You strike me as a good time at a wedding.
0: Well, this will be the first time I've been sober at a wedding and since I was not old enough to drink.
1: How's that going for you? You look good. Like I could see the whites of your eyes. You don't have bags under your eyeballs. It seems like you're kind of clear-headed. Like, you're not as anxious as I remember you. Like, it seems like things are going anxious. Pretty good, yeah.
0: If there's one thing I would never describe me as, is anxious.
1: Okay, maybe angsty is a better term.
0: It's even worse.
1: You would have your second monster of the day. It would be 11 o'clock in the morning, and Ben Flood. No, I would feel that anxious energy ruminating off of
0: I'm going on like a year without monsters. I'm going on, actually, I had caffeine yesterday. So I was going on a month without caffeine.
1: Whoa.
0: Had a Vietnamese coffee yesterday.
1: Yeah.
0: Could not sleep. It was awful. But the booze thing, like I just kind of started it out of solidarity with a buddy who had a rough couple of months. And I feel good, and I don't love that I feel good. I can't wait for a Coors Light, I'll be honest. It was weird sitting through an entire party on the 4th of July and having everyone drink around me, and I didn't have a single drink. Like, that was odd to me. But it probably, as soon as I hit the airport for our Europe trip, that will be my first drink.
1: You don't like feeling good. That was a sentence that just came out of your mouth.
0: No,
1: I don't like sleeping well. I don't like losing weight. I don't like having a symbiotic mind-body relationship.
0: I feel like I'm being judged pretty
1: harshly. You are. I'm shaming you for that sentence.
0: Look, I like drinking. I like the social aspect of it. Drinking is good to me. It's great for me. Like, I feel like I handle it well as a person, but I have been sleeping amazing over the last month. All that to say, whatever. The Padres make me want to drink even more than anything else. For the World Cup.
1: That's healthy.
0: We got a bunch of games coming up. So if tonight, obviously, Team USA, we are going to be airing that game. But then a lot of the quarterfinal action, a lot of the semifinal action, and the final will be heard right here on San Diego Sports 760 as we are your home for the 2026 FIFA World Cup. And that's been a pretty good one to be the home of. I mean, this thing is kicked ass from the get-go, and it's continuing here today. So I haven't been watching super closely, J-Riff, but I know, like, soccer has tells on which team is actually winning, even in a 0-0 game. Who's actually winning between Portugal and Spain?
1: It feels like Spain's had more opportunities on the ball, but Portugal's done a really good job of management. They're playing this hold-style defense. They're not really recognizing, or they're not trying to hold the ball. They're trying to play on this counter-style, hold in the middle, and get Ronaldo open in the top part of the box. But Spain has mostly been in control. I think Portugal's had one or two chances. But yeah, Lamine Yamal has had the closest shot. But Portugal can strike in the blink of an eye, man. I mean, this is a counterattack that's electric. So, and it's we're done with Neymar. Like, one of the greatest soccer players ever on the world stage is retired. Ronaldo is likely going to be done with. This could be the last half we ever see for Cristiano Ronaldo on the world stage. Lionel Messi. So, like, these are all really important moments for the sport and for all of us as fans just to appreciate and understand, rather than like I want Portugal to win, but like the understanding of that this might be the last time that we ever see Cristiano Ronaldo on the world stage is a much bigger implication to me, I think. So lots of emotions tied into this one, I think, for soccer fans.
0: Stoicism. Did you guys hear all that? That was some philosophy at work. I don't know how much I care about all that. I do know that Erling Haaland is now tied for the lead in the

0: golden goal. So, or the golden boots. So,
1: did Harry, is Harry, is it a four way tie?
0: What?
1: Is Harry Kane one behind or two behind?
0: Seven. Let me look. Here, hang on. I got this.
1: It's
0: right
1: Mbappe,
0: here.
1: Haaland, and Haaland Messi.
0: Has seven. Mbappe has seven. Messi has seven. Harry Kane has six.
1: He has six. Okay.
0: And then Ismail Assar from Senegal had four, but Senegal got knocked out.
1: You have a huge investment in that England-Spain, or that England-Norway match, not just because of Norway, but like Harry Kane, whoever comes out of that could end up being the goal leader.
0: Well, not anymore, because I just put a ton of money on USA to win tonight, but my two biggest bets coming into the World Cup were Norway to win it all and Erling Haaland to win the Golden Boot. Those are looking pretty good right now. Pretty good. I'm excited about both.
1: I wonder what the Norway odds were when you got them versus where they are now.
0: I could look, but I don't really feel like going back into my
1: research.
0: Phone. Research.
1: How dare us prepare for our radio shows?
0: All right. Let's see here. Blah, blah, blah. 913. Can you imagine if we get swept by the White Sox? It's a four-game series, man. That would be a rough pill to swallow. It's funny. I look at the text line, and there's not a whole lot of hope going on for these Padres right now. We were having that conversation about the next 24 days and what that means for the San Diego Padres. And really, I think it means a lot for the next few years of the Padres. Like, this isn't just this season. I know we can really get bogged down into what it means for 2026. But the next 24 games feel like they mean a lot for the next 5 years of the Padres, which is crazy to say. But it's true, because I think this determines on what AJ Preller and the Padres do at the trade deadline. And if it continues like it has been, I'm not saying they're going to lose another 8 straight games right after they finally win one. But say they are, over the next 24 games, say they're 2 games under 500 over that. Like, you can't tell me that a team that's 3 games under 500 is a team you're going to add to at the trade deadline. That seems like just malpractice at the highest level. Especially when there are teams out there, look at the National League, how bunched up it is, who would probably move off some young pieces for some win-now guys, which the Padres have those in their bullpen. So, look, the Padres have one All-Star this year. It's Mason Miller. That's it. That was the only All-Star name to the All-Star team this year for the Padres. Well-deserved on his part, but now I look at the rest of the roster, and I see how many All-Stars they should have. They're paying guys to be All-Stars. All-Star games, in my mind, kind of irrelevant, which is why we haven't really spent much time on it. But you pay Manny Machado, Fernando Tatis Jr., lesser extent Xander Bogaerts, but you pay him like one, but I don't know that the expectations are there. And Jackson Merrill to be competing for an All-Star spot every single year. They were all no-brainers this year to not make an All-Star team. So I look at this team and the way it's constructed, and obviously there's some big, big flaws, and that's number one on my list, man. The fact that they have one guy on the All-Star team this year. Maybe they get a replacement nod, but one guy for this team and the amount of money that they spent, it's just outrageous to me. And it's not a team that's one piece away. So I'm fine if they want to go into this trade deadline sellers. Obviously, my tone can change over the next 24 games. But as of right now, man, I don't see a world where they add.
1: Yeah, if they go 24-0, they can be buyers.
0: Right.
1: They go 24-0 in the next 24 games leading up to the trade deadline, then AJ Preller can do that little thing where he pulls out his phone, and then you go on Twitter and Darren Smith is tweeting pictures of AJ Preller saying, oh, and then, you know, and then all of a sudden you get the best contact hitter in baseball or one of the better starters, and it's completely out of left field, and you beat the Yankees and the Red Sox for it. And then guess what? They're probably going to play for half a year and then go sign with the Dodgers. So, you know, like, it's, they could also, like, but what are you buying for, right? Like, you are not going to put together a team that is going to beat the Dodgers this year, that is going to beat the Yankees this year, that is going to beat, I don't know, like, the Braves in a 7-game playoff series. Like, I don't see the pieces out there and what you have to be able to go and get them to put you in the conversation to be a contender. And if that's the case, is it even worth it? Like, even if they go on 24-0, dude, like, now, maybe they go 20-4, and it's like, okay, like, yeah, like, they are winning games, they're playing good baseball right now, but, you know, are these one or two pieces really going to put them over the hump and make them a contender? I don't know. I don't think so. Not with the way these guys are playing. So is it even worth it at that point? And I think that that's going to be a judgment call that's made in the moment, and I think that it's a, you know, we could say for better or for worse, but right now it feels like every decision that has been made has been for worse.
0: I would tend to argue not to add to this team. I don't think that they've earned it. I really don't. And they have some time to prove us wrong. They have some time to earn it and earn the respect. But as of right now, there's just no way in the world where it makes sense adding to this team. 615, I wish I had chosen not to drink this month with Fletch. My drunk ass accidentally cashed out my $30 USA 12-1 bet on DraftKings for $3.
1: What?
0: 615, was that for Team USA to win the entire tournament? What was that for?
1: Also for $3? Just lose the money at that point.
0: Right. I would agree. He said accidentally cashed out.
1: I want it. Can you just say what was the area code?
0: 615.
1: 615. I almost said 619. Can you please tell us what the thought process was to cash out at $3? I understand I've been drunk before. Fletch has been drunk before.
0: Never. I'm always in full control of my facilities.
1: Well, like I think that there's an extent, like, were you blacked out? Like, how did that happen?
0: Yeah, 615, let us know the story. Give us a little backstory, story time. Hey, if you want to win tickets to go see Santana and the Doobie Brothers, you got to jump on the free iHeartRadio app, search San Diego Sports 760, tap the little red microphone icon, leave us a talk back telling us what the final score of tonight's Team USA game will be. Let us know on the talkback, Mike. 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It's San Diego Sports 760. Let's talk a little bit about that game, what the impact of Flo Balogun being back means on the pitch, playing the footy for Team USA. 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
0: Can you believe it? We're an hour and 18 minutes into the show, and we haven't mentioned it yet. Taylor Swift and Travis Kelce got married.
1: Who?
0: Taylor Swift and Travis Kelce. She's a pop star.
1: Oh, okay, thanks.
0: He's a tight end for the Kansas City Chiefs. And she just said yes, and he just said yes. Kind of crazy. Look, I got a bold prediction about this thing, and it may not be that bold, but Adam Sandler did the wedding. He did the whole ceremony for them. And by the way, Jay, it's funny that we were just talking about the whole bridesmaids, groomsmen thing. Taylor Swift had her brother as her man of honor, and Travis Kelce had his brother as his best man. And so it's they did exactly what you were just talking about. But here's my theory. A, it was at Madison Square Garden. They locked the whole thing down. It was an invite-only event. There was like 1,000 people inside a 20,000-seat arena for this. There was mini golf, apparently, cornhole, skee ball, a ton of different things where you could win raffle tickets to get prizes on your way out. That included crazy watches and bags and a car. So it seems like that was the place to be. The wedding I'm going to this weekend, I doubt will have raffle prizes for me. But what I find interesting about this is the fact that I didn't know Adam Sandler was close with either of them. Adam Sandler did the wedding, which makes me think the reason they did it at Madison Square Garden was so that no outside pictures could be taken, because Adam Sandler and Netflix have such a big deal that this is going to be like, we're going to be able to watch the Travis Kelce, Taylor Swift wedding on Netflix in a couple weeks.
1: You think that this was gatekept because of Netflix?
0: I think that this is a money-making opportunity.
1: The reason that I don't know if that's the driving force behind the secrecy is because Netflix has Netflix stand-up specials all the time, and people, like, those are open, and, like, you're not supposed to film, but people film them. Like, there's leaks that happen all the time. So, like, if that was the case, I feel like Netflix would do a better job of gatekeeping the other things that they say that shouldn't be leaked.
0: If you have the exclusive of the Travis wedding,
1: But
0: that tight to the vest.
1: They have the video. I don't know. I don't know if they're. I think the whole point was that it was supposed to feel like an insider's club. Like, we were supposed to feel as removed from this thing.
0: They're going to make Netflix paid for the whole wedding.
1: But think about how much more invested the general population is going to be if intrigue exists. Like, let me tell you something. The older I've grown, the more I've come to respect Taylor Swift. That's different than liking her. But she is like she knows how to market, right? Just like LeBron James knows how to market. Like, they need to be the conversation. They need to be this on this pedestal for society to look up at, and there to be somewhat of a separation between the rest of society and the person.
0: 2 months, her wedding can be a freaking movie that she makes $100 million.
1: That's fine, but I don't think that was the driving force of this thing being held in secrecy.
0: Why else would Adam Sandler be the officiant?
1: That's fine. That might be connected. Might be connected. But I don't think that the NDAs that were signed and the whole week that MSG employees had off was deliberately done solely because Netflix was gatekeeping this thing.
0: 913, any wedding that Adam Sandler officiates, I'm going to go out on a limb and say it doesn't last. Let's see.
1: Wait, he's had a great marriage to his wife.
0: That is actually true.
1: He's an amazing family man.
0: That is actually true. 615, who's our texter who accidentally cashed out his $30 USA 12-1 bet to win the whole tournament, says it was to win the whole thing. I meant to cash out on Brazil when they were losing that game, and I swiped the wrong line.
1: Oh, Stay sober,
0: my friend. 615, you screwed the pooch, dude.
1: Don't
0: you ruined
1: do drugs,
0: it.
1: Kids.
0: Come on, 615, you can be better than this. I've known you a long time.
1: He didn't ruin it. His brain chemistry was
0: I've
1: altered.
0: I've known the 615 for a long time. You ruined this, man. If Team USA loses, it's your fault. There, I said it.
1: Damn, there you go, folks.
0: Reinvest. Team USA plays tonight.
1: And not only that, but you lost the value on Brazil. Oh, so sorry.
0: You'll
1: heartbreaking.
0: Hear on San Diego Sports 760. Well, Brazil lost, didn't they?
1: Yeah, but they were trying to cash out before the loss. So they cashed out on the USA, lost the value. Maybe they ended up cashing out on Brazil, but
0: I'm just holding on to my Norway slip. Erling Haaland, my hope lies with you. There's no way that USA and Norway could play each other before the final.
1: I haven't looked at the bracket. Are we on the same side?
0: Oh, I would be pissed if they are.
1: We got time. You got 60 seconds before a break. Get stats and research on it.
0: World Cup bracket.
1: Who knows how to hum the Jeopardy theme song?
0: Here we go.
1: Dude.
0: They would play each other in the semifinals, I think. No.
1: It would have to be a final.
0: It would have to be the final.
1: Okay, let me ask you then. What happens if that matchup happens? Are you rooting for the USA because you're from the USA?
0: Yes.
1: Or are you rooting for Norway because of your money?
0: No, I'm rooting for Team USA.
1: Okay.
0: Well, not even close. In fact, I'll hedge it and I'll put double what I would win on Norway on Team USA.
1: I hope we get to that point, man.
0: That would be so awesome.
1: Please.
0: And by the way, at
1: that point, you're probably getting Haaland for the Golden Boot anyway. So.
0: Let's go. Yeah, that's crazy. Everyone has said no, J-Riff. Everyone doubted me.
1: Including me.
0: Including you. But you know what? We don't doubt Fletch. That's the rule. But yes, congratulations to Taylor Swift and Travis Kelce. We'll see if he can put up 1,000 yards receiving this season, and the Chiefs can be back to dominance so that our TVs can be filled with them the rest of the way. All right, tonight, with Balogun back on the field, J-Riff, what does that actually mean for Team USA? Like, I feel like we've gotten so caught up in all the circumstances that have led up to this, from the red card to the appeal process, which, by the way, according to everything that's come out, if you read, everything was done by the rules. It's just the rest of the world wants to kind of hate on us, which is valid. But you look at what he actually means on the field for Team USA. What does that do for our chances of winning tonight?
1: I mean, it exponentially helps them. It makes us a favorite. It takes the onus off of the runners on the wings. It helps the midfield keep the space open, because now the back line has to recognize that the best player on the field is this striker for the United States. That's the thing. Like, Ricardo Pepi, Haji, right? They're fine. But every time Balogun is on the pitch, he acts and composes himself as if he's the best player. You could have Messi, Mbappe, or Harry Kane, or anybody, like, and you have two of some of the greatest soccer players ever, in Romelu Lukaku and Kevin De Bruyne, two guys who have handed heartbreak to the USA, what, 12 years ago already, and are still on the squad. Like, Balogun adds that depth that this team needs for all of us to feel comfortable enough thinking that they're going to win this match. Without him, it's a toss-up. Without him, Belgium feels a little bit more comfortable. But now you got this badass out there at the nine who is just so good at keeping the flow through him. Yeah, he takes some ambitious shots early, but I don't think you can blame him, because if he's not taking those shots, we're not getting shots off at all. So he just adds that layer and that notch that you desperately need when you get deeper into these rounds to be able to go against some of the best teams in the world. Belgium comes in at number nine, man. This is a top 10 team with parts of its golden generation intact. No more Germany in this tournament, right? No more Brazil. Like, they see a window of opportunity. This is going to be an inspired Belgium team, a pissed off Belgium team. But having Balogun really helps, man.
0: Now, Lukaku, what's the guy's name?
1: Romelu Lukaku. You got it.
0: He was the one who scored the big goal against Senegal. And it was kind of like, where was he all game? And then all of a sudden, boom, pops up the end, knocks it in. And that guy is the demon that took out USA last time they were in this situation against these two teams. Come on, Team USA. Please do it for us. I heard Colin end his show earlier today with this impassioned speech that's like, you're not just playing for the guys around you. You're playing for a whole country. Now it kind of feels like you are, because the rest of the teams in the World Cup all hate you. The rest of the fan bases in the World Cup all hate you. All because one VAR guy messed it up. But it's not your fault. But man, you got to go out there and prove them all wrong. And I would love to see it. All right, it's San Diego Sports 760. We got 30 minutes left, which means you got 30 minutes to get your talk back in if you would like to win tickets to go see Santana and the Doobie Brothers. Just tell us what the final score is in tonight's game between Team USA and Belgium, a game you'll hear right here on 760. It's San Diego Sports 760. 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
20: 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The peahen is the female. They are not native to the United States, although they thrive in coastal, warmish areas.
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1: This update is presented by San Diego Wave FC. Couple of knockout matches yesterday. Some bangers. The earlier one, the striking Vikings. Erling Haaland and Norway took down Brazil 2-1. A stunning defeat for Carlo Ancelotti's side. In the later match, you saw Mexico with a frivolous comeback, but unable to complete it, losing to the three-headed line, or the three lines, if you will, 3-2. Coming up later today, the United States has Belgium right here on San Diego Sports 760. 4:30 will be the pregame 5 o'clock kick. And currently 0-0 near the 70th minute between España and Portugal. Padres have the Diamondbacks for the first of four tonight at Petco Park. Rivalry night is here. San Diego joins San Diego Wave FC on Saturday, July 11th as they take on their LA rivals, Angel City FC. The match kicks off at 5:45 p.m., but arrive early to secure Wave FC beach towels at the gates. 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
0: San Diego Sports 760, Ben Fletcher with you. I got Jay Riff here in San Diego. How nice is that, Jay Riff? Is breathing the fresh San Diego air instead of being up there. Where do you live? Sherman Oaks?
1: Sherman Oaks.
0: He's my roommate for the next few days. We're going to get him back. We're getting him back, boys. It is San Diego Sports 760. Happy to be here with you. If you're just joining us for the first time ever, hi, my name is Ben Fletcher. That guy's Jonathan Rifkin.
1: So,
0: we're stoked to be here. By the way, the Portugal fan base, my God. My God. Gorgeous. Men and women all over the place.
1: Have you seen the Spanish fan base?
0: Yeah, that
1: was they're one country over. They're basically all
0: I'll tell you, if they're awarding an MVP, I don't know what this would be called. Like, they have the golden boot for whoever scores the most goals. What's the MVP of the World Cup called, J-Riff?
1: the MVP is the... I don't know. Is there an MVP that's not the Golden Boot?
0: I don't know.
1: I feel like this is information I should know.
0: The MVP of the World Cup is the Fox broadcast cameraman. Well done, cameraman. You have found the beauty in every single crowd across the world. It's been very, very fun to watch. All right, Flo Balogun is playing, and this thing has been politicized to death, which I kind of can't stand. I thought the beauty of the World Cup, like the beginning, 2-3 weeks before the World Cup started, way overly political, outrageously political. It was hotel prices. It was zoning. It was the three different host countries. It was all these different problems. Now, the first 2.5 weeks of the World Cup, no politics at all. Yesterday, day before yesterday, tons of politics, which sucks because what's been happening on the pitch has actually been kind of awesome. And it's converted a lot of people like me into fans for this year's World Cup. So if we could just talk about what's happening on the field tonight, Team USA has an opportunity to do something really special. It has an opportunity to advance to the Sweet 16 or the Elite Eight, right? The Elite Eight of this stinking tournament, man, and potentially go on a run further than that. So listen tonight, 4:30 pregame starts, 5 o'clock kickoff starts, Team USA versus Portugal. Balogun is back. He is playing tonight. He's been the best player for Team USA. And what nobody seems to want to talk about today is the fact that his foul that he got the red card for is the exact same freaking thing that Messi did in game one. The still images that they've shown us a million times are the exact same freaking thing. Messi's never even got reviewed. Balogun's did. It went through this whole appeal process. By the way, all the rules were followed. Addendum 27A, whatever, literally allows for FIFA to go back and overturn this red card. So he's playing, as he should be. Team USA has an opportunity. They can put up the middle finger to the world because I promise you all the middle fingers are pointed at them right now. And I can't wait for it, man. Come on, USA.
1: Yeah, we need this, man.
0: Is Pulisic going to do something for once? Jeez.
1: Okay, well, hold on. I know that you've been on the, like, when is he going to show up? Like, there were
0: There were moments
1: against Bosnia, right? I know he was called offside, but that ball that was deflected back to him and he kind of exploded off the line to score in the back right corner. Like, that
0: results,
1: was...
0: Results, J-Riff.
1: I know it was offsides.
0: Results.
1: But it's the ingenuity and the mindset that are present, then it's like, okay, like, he is there. We're waiting for it to be shown. But the thing is, Fletch, is like, his impact still exists. His impact, he forces the defense to have to focus on him when he doesn't have the ball at his feet. There's only a handful of guys in this World Cup that force defenses to do that. Most of them are named Kylian Mbappe and Lionel Messi and Erling Haaland and Harry Kane. But guess what? We have one of those guys. We have two of those guys. With Balogun. So look, I know he's not the Christian Pulisic that you're hoping to see, where he's flashing off the skills and nutmegging guys and keeping you on the edge of your seat en route to looping the ball around and making guys hit the deck en route to a goal. But he is still making a tangible, positive impact on the game. And at the end of the day, like, you can't knock the guy for doing that.
0: So much nutmegging going on. That's all I took out of that entire thing.
1: You love nutmegging.
0: So much nutmegging going on in this World Cup this year. That's when you put the ball between the other guy's legs.
1: Oh, right? Yeah.
0: Okay. So much nutmegging going on. Man. Nutmegging specialist. That's what Team USA is. But again, 4:30 tonight, you can listen starting then. We got a couple talkbacks in. I'm going to leave the talkback mic open for another, let's say, 10 minutes. You got 10 minutes, so at 1:46, I'm shutting the talkback mic down. Just give us your final score for tonight's game, Team USA and Belgium. I'll pick a random one. You are winning a 4-pack of tickets to go see Santana, and the Doobie Brothers out in Chula Vista will play a few for you on the other side. Before we're putting the baby to bed on these Padres here, man, I do want to get a couple more thoughts out there. The Dodgers series was a huge disappointment. On the 4th of July, I was actually with a bunch of diehard Padre fans, season ticket owners, and we were talking about what's been going on with this team recently, and you could just see they were trying, man. They're fans. They were trying to bright side this as much as possible and have a reason to keep going, keep supporting this team, but it was tricky, man. And honestly, the most honest reaction I got from anybody was a 16-year-old who I was hanging out with on the 4th of July. He was the son of one of my buddies. And he is a huge baseball fan, plays baseball. He's on a couple different travel league teams. He's really, really good, by the way. But he was saying that this Padres team, man, has sucked out his will to watch Padre games. And so it's like you're watching this team, and day after day, the same thing happens where they can get out to a big lead early and then give it away. And this pitching staff is finally, after a month and a half of really keeping the whole team afloat, the pitching staff is finally kind of falling apart a little bit on the Padres, and we'll see if Walker Buehler can get it back today. But that's what it feels like. If you're watching this team day in and day out, it's like they're battering your will to live at times. That's how it's been watching the Padres this year. And of course we're rooting for them to turn it around. Life is better when the Padres are winning baseball games, man. My job is easier. My job is more fun. Kevin Acey talks about this all the time. It's a lot easier to talk about, to write about, to have fun with a team that's winning, which is why I hold so, so dearly those nights that I spent with a lot of you at Fair Play during that run to the National League Championship Series. That was such a blast, man. I would love to get to replay that. I don't see it happening with this team, and it's frustrating as hell, man. When you look at how this roster is paid, when you look at the guys at the top, and forget, throw money out the window for a second. How about the guys who have talked at a microphone saying they want to bring a World Series to San Diego? Manny Machado, I understand the home runs are there, man. You are not contributing to winning much. Take yesterday out of the equation, because he did yesterday. But so far this year, it's not been contributing to winning for him, for Tatis, for Merrill, for Bogarts. It has just been frustrating as hell to watch, and it's even more frustrating when you see the demeanor of these guys. J-Riff and I were joking around during the commercial break, but whatever that phony show was of Craig Stammen getting ejected and one of the other bench coaches getting ejected yesterday, no one bought into it. You could see it on Fernando's face. He knew it was a fake. You knew it was a phony. It seemed like it was one of those times where a manager is just trying to get out in front and maybe get ejected to fire up the team. And maybe it worked yesterday, you know? But I looked at that as like, oh, well, that was a golden opportunity for them to go back and watch all of the Team Mexico game inside air conditioning. Like, that's what it seemed like to me. I don't know, man. I don't know what the fix is for this team. It's been a frustrating little toilet swirl for the last couple of weeks. Maybe they turn it around against the D-backs. I would certainly love to. I would love to come on air tomorrow and have a very positive tone about this Padres team. I don't see it happening anytime soon. I hope it does happen sometime soon. But ultimately, to me, they got 24 days, 24 games to figure this out. You know, in the one episode of The Office where Michael Scott's like, we got 60 days, here's a 60-point plan. Padres have 24 days, 24-point plan to turn this thing around, add to this team, and maybe make the postseason. Because right now, they don't look like a playoff team. They definitely don't look like a team who can contend in the postseason. And it's just getting more and more frustrating to watch every single day. Did I about nail that, J-Riff? I feel like I about nailed that.
1: Yeah, I think it was 45-day plan. But yeah, you nailed it.
0: 45-day, 45-point plan.
1: It's a 45-day, 45-point plan. We're going to start off with day 45. And we come back here, and then he gets fired because he called the congressman like a dumbass or something. Yeah. And
0: then he goes back, and they're like, all right, guys, what's the plan?
1: And he rouses up the crowd, and he says they're going to go carbon neutral. This is like one of the greatest bits of TV.
0: He's had his limo ride, is what they say to him afterwards. And then he runs out and gets in the limo anyway.
1: And by the way, it feels like AJ Preller may have had his limo ride with this team.
0: Damn, man. That's two questions we haven't even brought up. Does the new ownership keep Preller if and when the new ownership gets approved? And how long has Craig Stammen stayed with the Padres? Like, honestly. Like, I know there's a promo of me on this station running right now where I'm saying, look, if we want to do the comparison thing, and I hate doing the comparison thing, but if we want to do the comparison thing between Craig Stammen and Mike Shildt, I didn't love Mike Shildt.
1: Oh, I would take everything that Shildt brought to the table.
0: Mike Shildt was a goofball.
1: Everything.
0: He was rough in press conferences. It sounds like he had terrible relationships within the building. Who knows if that any of that's true. It felt like a little bit of a hit piece on Mike Shildt. But whatever. Mike Shildt got results, man. Mike Shildt is allergic to winning less than 90 games in a season. Mike Shildt had zero sloppy mistakes on the field. This Padres team is riddled with them. Base running, awful. Maybe the worst in baseball this year. How about just at-bat management? How many terrible at-bats have we seen from the Padres this year, especially those big four? The bullpen decisions are getting worse, man. It feels like he got bailed out a lot early this season because he has a really good bullpen. And been getting a lot worse. So when we're doing the comparison game, it's like Mike Shildt kind of kicks ass. And Craig Stammen is Craig Stammen, a guy who didn't have any managerial experience. And I like Craig Stammen, didn't have any managerial experience, didn't even necessarily want to be a manager. AJ Preller talked him into it. And now this is what's happening. And yesterday was maybe rock bottom for Craig Stammen, that whole phony show he did before the game or the third pitch of the game to get kicked out. I don't know. Lots of questions. I don't know that Craig Stammen lost the season, to be completely honest. AJ Preller, maybe done at the end of the year. It's very Hartman of me. I'm sorry. San Diego Sports 760. Those Santana and Doobie Brothers tickets will be given away next time you hear our voices. Talkback mic is still open. It will be closing soon. If you would like to go see Santana and the Doobie Brothers on August 11th in Chula Vista, leave us a talkback giving us your final score of tonight's game between USA and Belgium. We'll play a few of them on the other side, and we will award our winner on the other side. It's San Diego Sports 760. 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
4: Patrick, and this is Above the Noise. Brendan Sorsby has been one of the biggest stories in college football this offseason. After going from ineligible to eligible, mounting pressure and the clouds surrounding his future, pushing him towards the supplemental draft. From a pure talent standpoint, he has the ability to hear his name called in the first round. But the supplemental draft is rarely that simple, especially when a player involved plays the most scrutinized, recognized position in sports. The gambling questions will naturally dominate conversations, but there's another challenge that cannot be ignored. Teams spend months evaluating quarterbacking prospects. They go to games, conduct interviews, medical information, just to make that pick. A year-long process for many. Sorsby and interested teams may have only a fraction of that time. Compressing an entire quarterback evaluation into a matter of weeks is difficult. It's a fascinating storyline on the football calendar, and one that we don't have an end to yet. I'm Dan Patrick, and this is Above the Noise. Dude Wipes is making it official. 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
0: Tonight isn't just about soccer. Tonight isn't about proving something. For decades, we've heard the same thing, Jay Riff. We've heard that America doesn't care, that the U.S. can't compete. Wait until they play a real soccer country. Well, here we are. 90 minutes to prove it. 90 minutes to prove that the golden generation is here for a reason. And that we're not just a bunch of slack-jawed American idiots like Green Day said. No, no, no. We're here to take it. Take it to Belgium and give your best Herb Brooks speech here. Look, tonight is important. I think it's big. Sometimes sports get to elevate to this stage where everyone's watching and it's not just sports anymore. And I do kind of think that's where we're at right now. This has a little bit of a Miracle on Ice feel to it, but it's not that until it is. And when it is, it's, well, they need to win two or three more games. And once we get there, then we can start making all the comparisons of the world. Then we get into Hollywood script writing. Then we get into all the fun stuff. But Team USA tonight, man, Flo Balogun, go do your thing and just put the middle finger up to all the haters. Christian Pulisic, prove me wrong. Show me that you're actually good at soccer because I haven't seen anything that says you are. And for the rest of the boys, come on, baby. And I don't care that we have an Argentinian head coach. That dude is getting a visa. He is getting a green card. He doesn't have to marry anybody. Let's go. What's his name? Pochettino. You're our guy, and you're American now. You look enough like Kurt Russell. We'll take you. Kurt Russell's also not American, but Pochettino is an honorary American.
1: Keep going.
0: I'm done. Keep saying words. That's all I got.
1: I like it. I like where the spirit is in the words that were coming out of your face hole there, Fletch, because that's exactly how I think we all feel, right? Like,
0: no fear.
1: Whether you feel like it's Pochettino or Pochettino or Pochettino, like, but that's what it is, right? It's not like you got to this point, red card, no red card, grievances with the officials. Like, who cares, man? You are here. Go kick some ass.
0: Wake up the neighbors. Scare the dogs.
1: Are we not going to hear vuvuzelas at your spot tonight?
0: Oh, I don't know. I got some neighbors who are pretty serious Team Mexico fans. They have a whole backyard set up that
1: Should
0: looks awesome.
1: Should we console them?
0: I thought about it. I thought about going over and knocking on their door, but I feel like...
1: Yeah, with like some brownies right and now. Like a bottle of white wine.
0: Let's shock the world tonight, huh? USA, USA, USA. USA, USA, USA.
1: We're going to win. We're going to get back on the air tomorrow, Fletch.
0: God, I hope so.
1: At 12 o'clock.
0: I'm going to be real disappointed if I have to be a Norway fan starting tomorrow. I'm going to be real disappointed if I have to just start rooting for Erling Haaland the whole time. I'll do it, but I won't be happy about it.
1: It sounds like you're kind of hoping it happens.
0: Oh, absolutely not. I told you already, if it's U.S. versus Norway in the final, I am rooting for Team USA. It's not even close. I don't care about any bet that I've made in the past.
1: Yeah, I mean, look, I don't want to force you into that position. So it's a lot easier if we just win and nobody has to feel like they're... Let me ask you something. USA loses. How much drop-off are we going to see in the passion that we have felt for the World Cup here in the U.S.?
0: I think they need one more win. I really do.
1: You know, if USA loses tonight, the substantial amount of fandom that we have felt for the sport in general at this stage will likely drop off. Like, we watching England-Norway won't be the same as it would be if the U.S. was still in it, because I feel like fans just won't care as much.
0: A dramatic drop-off. Yeah. Like, 100%. Yeah. I think we need one more win for Team USA for it to really, like,
1: stick with people in a way where they're going to stay invested after it's over.
0: And then, by the way, if they lose after that, it's like you can't call this anything but a smashing success, in the words of Austin Powers. All right, let's get to some of these talkbacks. We've left it open all show long. It is closed now, but it's to win a 4-pack of tickets to see Santana with the Doobie Brothers. We got a bunch of them. We got a couple that we could play here. We'll pick a winner. J-Riff, if you would, go ahead.
9: Marcos from Oceanside. They could hate us because they ain't us.
1: Yeah.
9: We're used to it. Don't even care. 2-0. I'm calling 2-0. Us. Let's go.
0: Marcos, I opened the show with that today. I said in the ever living words of James Franco from the movie The Interview, they hate us because they ain't us.
1: Infamous words.
0: Textline didn't really like that. So, you know what? Marcos, I agree with you, man. I'm with you. Marcos, you're in the running. Can we hear one more, J-Riff?
11: My name is Jose in South San Diego, and USA wins their match today, 2-1 in advance. Viva USA.
0: Viva USA. How about that? Jose, thank you for chiming in, man. And by the way, Jose, you just won some tickets.
1: Ding, ding, ding.
0: 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Jose, all you got to do is get your friends. You don't need to buy tickets because we're sending you some for free. Now, J-Riff, we had a question on the text line earlier today about what's going down up in Oceanside today. Do you have an answer on that?
1: Yeah, there was a lot of people wondering about the Front Wave watch party at Front Wave Arena. So Front Wave will be having the USA watch party 5 o'clock. For $10, they're doing a watch party, and then you get to stay and watch the Strike Force against the Arizona Rattlers, a team that you just saw, by the way, right?
0: Mm-hmm. Wildly fun, by the way.
1: Yeah, so like you get to watch the USA play beat Belgium, and then you get to watch the San Diego Strike Force and Ernesto Lacayo, one of the most fun kickers to watch, by the way, in like all of sports. I can't believe I'm plugging a kicker, but we follow each other on Instagram. He's a good dude. anyways, you get to watch USA and the Strike Force at that gorgeous arena up at Oceanside. So shout out to Front Wave Arena for the double dipper here tonight.
0: That's going to be awesome, man. That will be a hell of a time. I promise you that. All right, I'm about done for today. J-Riff is going to stick around for an hour.
1: Yes,
0: Schaefer
1: sir.
0: And Sliwa will be your drive home. They're going to lead you right up to kickoff between Team USA and Belgium. Thank you for being here today. I know things might sound a little bit differently, but I'm here, man. Happy to be here. Love being here. I love having J-Riff along for the ride for at least a few more days here. It's San Diego Sports 760. I will see you all mañana. Go Team USA. 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Love this country, baby. 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
21: Lisa Sky Hain loved working with people.
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1: 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Padres are getting set for their series against the Diamondbacks tonight. It's going to be Brandon Fott going for the Diamondbacks and Walker Buehler going for the Friars. First pitch is set for 6:40. World Cup, we got one game going on right now. Currently, Spain leads Portugal 1-0. And you can hear Team USA's match tonight against Belgium right here on San Diego Sports 760. Pre-match coverage will begin at 4:30. 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We are live on that iHeartRadio app. Jonathan Rifkin with you, taking you up to John Schaefer and Alan Sliwall. They'll take you up to 4:30. 4:30 for the pregame. The pregame between the United States of America and Belgium. I don't know if we have seen more controversy between these two countries since one of the former world wars. Since CC's Cafe or Diner in the United States tried to claim that their Belgian waffle was better than the city where the etymology of the Belgian waffle actually took place. Tonight is a night where everybody is going to be watching the United States. And those who are watching not in the United States and who do not have an emotional attachment to this country's national soccer team are likely going to be rooting against them. Heck, there are people who live on U.S. soil who are born in the United States who read the story yesterday and who woke up to an additional piece of information today regarding Folarin Balogun's red card being suspended by FIFA, allowing him to play, then Belgium throwing a fit about it and appealing the suspension of the red card and then getting shut down by the overarching

the same thing. I would say even less egregious because there was an even more attempted play on the ball, and like his line of sight was so far and beyond where he ended up coming down and making contact with the Bosnia player's Achilles area. Like, it was the whole thing was preposterous. And we already know that FIFA's a corrupt organization. We know that they already operate within the gray area that they create for themselves. And every country has the opportunity to try and benefit from that corruption. And by the way, Qatar benefited from it by being able to host a World Cup. Saudi Arabia is going to benefit from being able to host a World Cup. We saw in Sochi in Russia in 2018 that the FIFA organization got involved in some different things that typically you don't see federations getting involved with. So, like, when FIFA's like, oh, like, that's not our jurisdiction, like, whatever is their jurisdiction and whatever is not their jurisdiction is completely up to them, right? Like, they wrote the rules, they don't follow their own rules, and then they reinstitute the rules in ways that benefits them and the countries that they have investments in. Fine, that's how, you know, the nature of sports kind of works in this capitalistic perspective that we've built around it. But at the end of the day, like, why not just use their corruption to your benefit? And it says in the laws, it's like amendment number 24 or 26, that FIFA is allowed to go in and reverse VAR decisions if VAR has been found to have, you know, done something within its review process that does not fit the framework of the job. And that is exactly what happened. So FIFA was within its rights. Whether or not Trump got involved, that actually influenced the overturn, it doesn't really matter. Like, this guy's the president of the country that feels like it kind of got screwed, whether it was Trump or it was somebody else in office, whether it was Biden or, you know, in the next election, whether it's Newsom or whoever, who cares? Like, it's not about where they are on the political spectrum. It's that they were here trying to speak on behalf of a country that felt like they were cheated out of a prime opportunity with their best player. I think it's fair. I don't care. Like, if I'm France and Mbappe, the same thing happens, I would expect Emmanuel Macron to reach out to FIFA and say, what the F, right? If we were in Spain, if we were in Portugal, if it doesn't matter. So the U.S., you know, we've been in the world news on the world stage in a very interesting light for a while now. And I think that bled over into the perception being painted about how this thing went, when truly the political aspect and the sporting aspect are completely mutually exclusive from each other. And it's so easy to get clicks. It's so easy to get earballs. I know that's not the right word, but we'll use it for the case of this argument. It is so easy for, right? Like, when I'm on the air, my job is to make sure that we are engaged and listen, like, we are engaged in a conversation, right? Whether I'm pissing you off or I'm drawing you in because what I'm saying is like hitting the serotonin and dopamine levels the right way, and you're actually more relaxed. Like, I'm doing my job by engaging with you, what, for better or for worse. But I think that there's a diminishing return because there has to be some sort of genuineness that comes with this job, that comes with covering sports, that comes with engaging in conversation, right? There's a duty that comes with us. And I think it was so frivolous. It has been so frivolous to cross-pollinate the political and the sports in this story. It's irresponsible because it's not political. Like this is a sports story where the entire country's identity has been tied up in this thing for the first time in my lifetime, by the way. Like, in my lifetime, I cannot tell you a moment, sports or not, where it felt like we were actually coming together as a country. It's what you get in this, like, why we love sports on a regional level, right? Where else can you come together? Petco Park brings in 60,000 fans, right? Like, where else are you going to be able to congregate like that with socioeconomic differences and with political differences and be there on one mission together as a community, present, trying to get to this thing, which is to cheer the Padres on and to root for them as hard as you can to a win. Like, all other things are thrown out the window. So I think that, like, at a critical time in our sports, history, right, where we are now hitting this inflecting point specifically for soccer, specifically for football on the world stage, right? And now we're politicizing something that I really don't think is political, and I just think it's irresponsible. So that's all I'm going to say about the political sort of perception around the red card suspension. At the end of the day, it comes down to two things. Number one, the VAR was handled incorrectly. There were rules put in place for checks and balances, and those checks and balances
were instituted.

0: Number two, if you disagree with that, guess what? Who cares? Because FIFA is an organization that has shown that it's sort of willing to be amenable in ways that aren't necessarily above board, right? To protect its brands, to protect its federations, protect the people that keep the money coming in. We see it all the time. We see it in baseball with the Dodgers and the Yankees being protected. We see it in football, right? We have seen it in basketball. LeBron James, like, there are the leagues protect their assets. So, like, if you want to call that corruption, it's probably blurring the lines a little bit. What FIFA does is far more than blurring the lines. But you know what? It's not above anybody to try and use that to their advantage. And at the end of the day, like, you know, even if it was like a call from the president that got it changed, I'm glad it happened. I don't care. Like, I just don't care. Flo Balogun, like, we all live one life, man. We all will win. We all live one life. And like, yes, in theory and in practice, it would be great for us to be able to disassociate the emotionality from the outcome so we can be fully present in the moment. But it is just so hard as a human being in a convoluted world where we constantly feel out of control to have that sense of peace. So you know what? F that. I'm okay with the emotional irregulation that's been going on. And I'm okay that it's been placated to by the Federation and by FIFA, because I want us to have the best possible World Cup. Like, this is truly maybe a once in a lifetime opportunity for many of us, right? To see the U.S. hosting something like this on the world stage. I know we have the Olympics in 28, but it's just not the same. It is not the same. I love the Olympics. It's fun to cheer for our country. It's fun to come together for a couple of days and feel like we care. But there's a diminishing return, I think. With this, it just doesn't feel like there's been a diminishing return. In fact, it feels like there's been an increased return every time the U.S. steps on the pitch, and then thereafter with the storylines that come along with it. So it delivers. Balogun playing is so imperative. I'm glad he's playing. I'm glad that FIFA... Look, I think they did the right thing. You can, anybody outside the USA, I think, will probably tell you otherwise. But also, like, this is an international sport that created a rule to be able to specifically avoid this situation from happening. And guess what? It was instituted. So all those people who are complaining, like all of the British soccer fans, all the Spanish soccer fans, like these are the ones who come to the U.S. and tell us how the game is played. These are the ones who, quote, mansplain the rules of soccer to all of us, right? So guess what? Welcome to your self-fulfilling prophecy. Now the U.S. is going to tell you how this sport's going to work. Now the U.S. is going to tell you that there was something instituted in place that you are actively ignoring because it doesn't go for the sake of your argument. People don't want the U.S. to win this thing, right? People didn't want the U.S. to make it this far. The world's going for Belgium tonight. Not here, though. Not in this studio. Not at iHeartMedia in San Diego. Nuh-uh. USA all the way, baby. 4:30 pregame, 5 o'clock kick. It's going to be good. We're going to hear from Jackson Feltz coming up here at about 2:30. Jackson, Ben Fletcher, and I caught up back at 12:30. It's such an interesting conversation. This guy was right next to Lumen Field or whatever, the Seattle Stadium, right? And you could hear the excitement in his voice. So 2:30, Jackson Feltz, he hosts the World Cup here for iHeart nationally. He also hosts the Seattle Sounders pregame, halftime, and postgame shows. So he'll come up here at 2:30, and we'll just keep the conversation going. There is a lot to talk about. I want to talk about Mexico getting dispelled by England yesterday, the Norwegian factor as well. Not going to talk Padres here. Taking you up to three. We'll leave that up to Schaefer and to Sliwa. Padres do have a home series to begin tonight at Petco Park, and hopefully they can get the dub. Hopefully the offense can wake up a little bit. I know they got the win yesterday. I was really quickly, I know we have to go to break. Yesterday, my girlfriend Jenna was at the Dodger-Padre game. She said that there were more Dodger fans watching the game, the Mexico game, on their phone than there were actually watching the Dodger game at Dodger Stadium. She said that she got more reactions from the crowd who was reacting to the Mexico-England game than they were invested in the Padre Dodger game that they had spent all that money to go to on a Sunday afternoon. So if that shows you, or if that doesn't give you an indicator of what the environment was like for the Dodger fans yesterday, and from the Dodgers, felt like it was like, yes, great, the Padres won. It felt like it was a Dodgers B team and a stadium that was far more invested in something else that was going on in the world. But more to come. We'll keep the conversation going. San Diego Sports 760. We're live on the iHeartRadio app.
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0: 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Want to have a show on Thursday with some soccer coverage coming up. Ben Fletcher will have a 30-minute show at noon on Thursday, but I'll be with you tomorrow and Wednesday from 12 to 3 with Fletch till 2. And we'll be riding together from 2 to 3. I hope that we're in good spirits tomorrow. It's going to be kind of a depressing show if the U.S. loses, because I think that there's just been a lot of juice behind this team, and now with Mexico out, it's like this is our saving grace. Canada, I love you. I'm very proud that you guys you guys were able to get your first World Cup victory. I know it's somewhat of a new program up there in Canada. I think they got screwed by having to play out of the country in their knockout round match. But yeah, I didn't feel like they were really, didn't feel like they had the same juice as the U.S. and Mexico did and do here in the World Cup as far as the host countries go. And I think that Mexico got a tough draw. They got a tough draw. And I think that when you look at how England was playing up to yesterday's match, you could have made the case. I mean, look, man, we had pick a person, Sal Zizo on last week. We had Jackson on last week, who you'll hear from Jackson Feltz, who you'll hear from in about 10 minutes. We had a handful of different guests. Coach Quintero came on, and everybody was talking about how this was the Mexico team that was going to be, who was going to, I think, fulfill the expectations from a lot of people, right? Like, getting deeper. This is just their third loss, competitive loss ever at Estadio Azteca. It's unbelievable. I mean, you want to talk about some of the greatest home runs, like home streaks, winning streaks, or just home environments, advantages that you could have in all the sports. Like, Estadio Azteca is one of the greatest advantages in sports. And England went in there, and they won. Harry Kane and Jude Bellingham, who are two of the best, greatest players at their positions. I don't think Jude Bellingham gets talked about enough because he gets lost in the narrative of the Kylian Mbappes. And I know that, you know, look, Bellingham is just as impactful at this point as Messi is, but it's, you know, Messi's name and chasing greatness, all that good stuff. But Jude Bellingham is playing on a different level. And with all of the assets that Real Madrid is adding, he wants to show that he's the A on that team. And I think it's beneficial for him, too, because he's playing in a system that's very different than when he has Kylian Mbappe and Vinny Jr. And Rodrigo in the attack. He's in a situation where he complements Harry Kane and sort of front lines that attack as a 10. And boy, did he look good. And for the final 30 minutes of that match, for England to be playing with a man down, to stave off a frivolous run down the stretch by Mexico, it felt like Mexico would get that goal, man. It was certainly the night that the three lines were looking for, and the El Tri, just the early Jude Bellingham goals, those two, it just felt like it was too much in the penalty. I mean, Harry Kane's not missing that, and Harry Kane is one goal away from being at the top of the Golden Boot conversation, and he's going to go up against Erling Haaland, who is at the top of the Golden Boot conversation. So it was a fascinating day. My heart is just absolutely broken for Mexico. It was just so special. I mean, and you look at the reaction here stateside, the passion still existed after the loss. So it's on the USA now. It's on the USA to represent the host nations. It's on the USA to represent this CONCACAF contingency. And to show that at the end of the day, it's not a European team. It can't be, or an Argentina, right? It's Europe or Argentina. Those have been the promised teams to us as contenders. Mexico's out now, and I had Mexico right sort of on that cusp with Argentina. And I'm not that impressed. Look, I love Cabo Verde. I saw this video this morning from when they landed back in Cabo Verde and the hero's welcome that the team deservedly got when they touched down on the tarmac. I mean, the grounds crew was bowing at the airplane full of players from Cabo Verde after losing to Argentina in heartbreaking fashion, despite being able to force what was an insane, insane extra couple of minutes in stoppage after the goal curled in there in the 102nd minute. But yeah, it just felt like Mexico had the juice, and I, as good as Argentina's been, I'm like, well, if we're going to pick a team that isn't European right now, it feels like it's Mexico. But now it feels like it comes down to the U.S. It comes down to the U.S., maybe Colombia. But boy, if Colombia makes it, as much as I want them to, it seems like the world maybe regressed, right? You know, we're at the end of Belgium's team of greatest generation. This will be the last time we see Kevin De Bruyne out there. Probably last time we see Romelu Lukaku, whether or not he starts. They do have Doku, who is an incredibly young, exciting talent on Man City. Well, look, when we've seen Belgium before, we know what they can do. We saw it in 2014. That's the crazy thing. The U.S. in 12 years is completely different. Belgium in 12 years has the two guys that proved to be the heroes of the match, the men of the match in 2014 for Belgium and Kevin De Bruyne and in Romelu Lukaku. And by the way, there was a moment, if you remember last year, when SDFC was created and they were looking for that sexy name to sign with the organization. This was before the Chucky Lozano signing. Kevin De Bruyne was the name. Contract with Man City just came up. Sort of at the back end of his career, still an amazing midfielder, playing a step slower, I think, just because of age and just how much tread he's really worn down on those tires. But he was a name linked to San Diego for a while. What a pickup that would have been. But I think they're okay here with that midfield at SCFC. But it is it's going to be a good one. It's going to be a good one. It's going to be fast. It is not going to be what you saw with Turkey and with Bosnia and with Australia, where they were able to hold the ball against the U.S. You're going to see a much more open game, and it's going to be, I don't know, man. We're all either going to be, you know, teary-eyed or what is it? We're going to all have bags under our eyes for one of two reasons tomorrow morning. We couldn't sleep because we were sad, or we couldn't sleep because we were up partying all night last night. And I'm staying with Ben Fletcher right now, so you know that either way, I'm not getting much sleep. We'll find out, though. We'll find out here. 4:30 pregame, 5 o'clock kickoff, all the action, San Diego Sports 760. The USA can find a way to overcome us versus the world, baby. It truly is the first time where I think that that sentiment has been muttered in the U.S., and it can literally be taken. What does Jackson Feltz think of the U.S. and their chances against Belgium? What does he think about Mexico and England, about Norway and Erling Haaland? 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
12: 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Padres are getting set to start their series with the Diamondbacks tonight. It's going to be Brandon Thott going for the Diamondbacks and Walker Buehler going for the Padres. First pitch tonight is set for 6:40. I believe they're on FS1 tonight. We got one final from earlier in the World Cup. Spain defeated Portugal 1-0. And you can hear Team USA's match against Belgium right here on San Diego Sports 760 tonight. 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
0: 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Get them now before they sell out. A sold-out match tonight in Seattle will be taking place. The United States and Belgium will be battling it out. It's a rematch of 2014's 2-1 victory by the Belgians. But boy, are the world's eyes on the situation coming into the match? Let's talk to Jackson Feltz. Jackson is a radio host. He hosts the World Cup of Soccer here on iHeart, as well as the Seattle Sounders halftime and postgame shows. He has been on this program a few times, and we spoke to him earlier with Fletch. So if you hear Fletch chime in, that is why. Jackson, though, it's always a pleasure to catch up.
13: Hey, guys. Good afternoon. How are we doing?
26: Good. I don't know if you heard any of that first part, but just saying that Team USA back on the pitch coming up tonight. They got Belgium. What do you think the chances are that Team USA can get advanced one more time?
13: Yeah, I think they're decent chances right now. I don't like the way that Belgium has been playing. If I'm a neutral watching them, if I was a Belgium fan, I'd be a little bit concerned with how they performed. I think they were below average, outperformed heavily in the first 85 minutes of the Senegal game. It really took until just those final few minutes that they actually were able to equalize, and I'd even say on their second goal that did equalize it 2-2, that was a foul that should have been called that would have disallowed the goal. Either way, I don't like the way Belgium's been playing, and meanwhile, the United States with Flo Balogun back, I like the United States' chances in this game tonight.
0: Yeah, it's really interesting. A lot of newer soccer fans don't even realize that this is a bit of a setup the same way that we saw the 2014 matchup go. And funny enough, Romelu Lukaku and Kevin De Bruyne are the two heroes of that match where Belgium beat the USA 2-1, are still playing, obviously, key pieces in the win against Senegal. We know that Romelu Lukaku is a beast when he can get, you know, his back to the goal and get the space around him. But like the U.S. to me, like they need to have size and presence defensively. Are they going to be able to squeeze somebody like him enough throughout the game to keep him frustrated? Or do you see what Belgium was able to do against Senegal towards the end and really dominate their presence around the box?
13: Well, that's one of the big questions, right, is does Lukaku start? Because he hasn't been starting. He's been kind of coming off the bench as a super sub, and I don't know if that's because he just simply can't go 60, 70 minutes or if Belgium are using it tactically. But either way, I mean, the big question is, does he start or not? If Lukaku starts, then it is sort of, all right, brace the first, you know, 45, 60 minutes of this game. And I think you can have like a big center back like Chris Richards, Tim Ream is physical. You can have those guys, I think, match up pretty well against him. You know, and then once you get into those later minutes, I don't think you need to worry. Meanwhile, if Lukaku comes off the bench, then yeah, that is certainly a worry. If the United States are leading 1-0 coming onto the 80th minute and Lukaku is fresh legs onto the field, that is, I think, a worry that we need to be aware of, because that is where he has shined in this tournament so far.
26: Jackson Felch joining us today here on San Diego Sports 760. Jackson's been doing the studio host for all of the World Cup action you've heard on iHeartRadio. Jackson, look, I've done a bunch of reading on this, obviously, since 8 a.m. this morning when we found out all the news about Balogun. But it sounds like, and you correct me if I'm wrong on any of this here, Balogun received the red card, VAR protocol was not followed. They weren't supposed to go to super slow-mo and something like that. The U.S. soccer lawyers, they prepared an appeal. They put through the appeal. At some point, Donald Trump got on the phone with somebody. Who knows what exactly what that's all about. But then FIFA's independent 18-person disciplinary committee met, approved the appeal, and told Balogun he could play in Monday's match against Belgium. Now, this is being spun all sorts of different ways. It's become a very politicized thing. I do think that ultimately the initial red card was wrong, and now the appeal process has gone through, the rules have been followed, and Balogun is allowed to play. However, how do you think that impacts Team USA here tonight? Because now it feels even more like it's Team USA versus the world, and maybe there's a lot more than just Belgium fans rooting against Team USA tonight.
13: Yeah, absolutely. Okay, so let's start with that question right there, where how does it affect Team USA? Balogun is a forward, I think, unlike any other forward for the United States. You have Pepe and Haji Wright are good players. They're not Flo Balogun. He is excellent in so many different dimensions of his game, not only the post-up game, but it's also how he stretches the defense. I think that you take the, you know, they're going to see a number of times in this game where you'll have McKinney and Tyler Adams on the ball. They'll be drifting on that right side. They'll be trying to find a through ball up top to Balogun, and Balogun will drift a little bit right. And that will pull not only the center back covering him, I think that pulls an extra defender. Well, that just opens up space for Christian Pulisic on the left side. And I think this game is going to be a bit more open. I don't think that Belgium's going to sit back like other teams have done against the United States. This game will be open. And when you have a guy like Flo Balogun who can pull an extra defender, because not only is he a threat, but he can put himself in those dangerous positions and hold up and have runners on either side of him, you're going to be able to have so much more open space in this open game. It should be exciting to watch for just everybody on TV. It should be exciting to watch here as I look at Seattle Stadium about, you know, 200 yards from where I'm standing right now. I think this is going to be a fun one because of what Flo Balogun is going to do to that Belgium defense.
0: Yeah, I could hear the excitement in your voice, Jackson, and it's completely understandable. So, like, coming into this match, what are some of the things the U.S. needs to avoid to make sure they don't go down early 1-0?
13: Yeah, I think it's the early mistakes. It's your set pieces. It's your restarts. It's, you know, the corners. It's the free kicks. It's making sure you have all that covered. They, you know, Belgium, you know, like I mentioned, they've been playing below average. I haven't really liked the way they've been playing skillfully, but they're still a very good team. They came into this tournament with a FIFA ranking of 9, and that is deservedly so. They are an outstanding soccer team. This is still the tail end of their golden generation. Kevin De Bruyne can pull strings like very few players in the world can. And yes, he's been playing down. I mean, he came off the field in the second half before their comeback win against Senegal, before they started scoring all those goals. But they're still so talented, and an early mistake, an early set piece, an early moment where the U.S. defense turns off and you're suddenly down 1-0, that is something that this team absolutely needs to avoid.
26: We'll see how it goes. Again, you're going to hear that match tonight here on San Diego Sports 760, 4:30 pregame, 5 o'clock kickoff. Jackson, I don't know how much you were watching yesterday. I'm sure you watched every second of it, but Team Mexico goes down kind of heartbreaking fashion to England. That was a hell of a run for Team Mexico, wasn't it?
13: It was. That was an absolutely incredible game. For my money, it's probably the game of the tournament, that and the Cape Verde Argentina game we had a few days prior. Those are, for my money, the game of the games of the tournament so far. And, you know, you really got to hand it to Mexico, because I think, I don't know if I was on you guys or somebody else last week, a couple weeks ago, we talked about the expectations for Mexico, and it was to be in that game against England and feel like Mexico had a shot at the very end. And I don't know, I was watching every second of what ended up going 112 minutes, and it just felt, or 102, excuse me, and it just felt like Mexico was going to find that equalizer. England has a man down for 27 minutes, and I felt like it was coming. And it's a testament to how well England played, but it's also a testament to how well Mexico played, that they kept themselves in that game against the top five team in the world until the very, very last second.
0: Norway was a team that we've been talking about a little bit. Last week, Ben told you that he had Erling Haaland to win the Golden Boot, and I believe your response was you love Erling Haaland, but he probably won't have the chances like Lionel Messi and Kylian Mbappe will, and even now Harry Kane, to potentially get it. Feels like that's changed a little bit after they dispelled a Brazil yesterday. Does it feel like Norway has a bit of a team of destiny feel to them?
13: I don't know about team of destiny. I will say you're right, and I've been thinking about that comment I made with you guys a couple weeks ago, and I thought that they would go down to Brazil. And a lot of that was because I didn't think Brazil would play like they did. They just sat back and said, we have no insight or creativity or idea to go score. We don't want to possess the ball. We don't even have a great plan when we're counterattacking. Brazil was, I mean, in a lot of ways, putrid yesterday. But got to give credit to Haaland and Norway. I mean, he's in the race for the Golden Boot, deservedly so. And now you have an England team that, I mean, they're good, but I think that other teams have showed that they're beatable. And shoot, if Norway gets by and then suddenly you're in a semifinal where anything can happen, and maybe it's Argentina, maybe it's a Colombia. I mean, boy, Norway would be dreaming of a Colombia semifinal, because then they could find themselves right back in that stadium there in New York, New Jersey, coming up in a couple weeks. But yeah, I mean, when you have a guy like that up top who can just score at will, if you're facing a team who is not on their game like Brazil was, then anything can happen.
26: They are so much fun to watch, too, specifically him. The one goal he scored yesterday or 2 days ago, whatever that was, where he just kind of was walking around the pitch, and then all of a sudden he finds himself in the middle of the box, header in. Very, very cool to watch Erling Haaland play. All right, Jackson, before we get you out of here, final score prediction for tonight, Team USA and Belgium. Maybe some people listening want to put a little sprinkle down on correct final score.
13: You mentioned it, that Belgium beat the United States 2-1 in extra time in 2014. I'm flipping that, and I'm going 2-1 United States, and I think it is Flo Balogun who gets the winner and pisses off the rest of the entire earth.

0: Thank you, Jackson. It's one of those times where you can feel the excitement, but the questions obviously are there. Like, can the U.S. maintain the poise, maintain the presence and the understanding to go into this match and get out of there with a victory? My goodness, am I looking forward to it. We're almost, what are we? We're almost 2 hours away, guys. We're just under 2 hours and 20 minutes away from the United States and Belgium in the round of 16. All the action here on San Diego Sports 760. And I'm telling you, like, if you're the U.S., the momentum that you can garner, if you get out of here with a victory, man, like Fletch made a good point in from the 12 to 2 o'clock part of the show. I was like, you know, how much of a fall off are we going to see in like the passion of the World Cup if the USA loses? Like, look, I think that they need one more game. If the USA wins tonight, you're going to keep a lot of those fans, I think, that are just like paying attention, because like the US winning tonight would be exciting. The US winning tonight and getting to the round of to the next round, what is it, the round of eight, the lead eight? Like, it's not just exciting. Like, this has now become uncharted territory. And it's on a world stage where the United States typically dominates, right? We dominate in basketball, though. We've had our fair share of disappointments in the last two decades. And, you know, I guess world football, baseball is a bit of a different story. But, like, I also don't, I don't know, it doesn't have the same intrigue as something like this has. But it's just, it's nice to be in this position where, I don't know, like, I like to have my back against the wall. I like the adversarial energy that this team has to overcome. This is what makes the true, like, this is the true testament on whether or not you are a worthy contender. Can you perform when all, like, it's not that the odds are against you. The odds are actually with you if you're the U.S. You're a hosting nation. You have all this momentum. The country is behind you in a way that it has never rallied behind its national team before. You're getting your star striker back after an innocuous call. Like, all of these little things are actually working in your favor, and yet you feel like you're coming to this as somewhat of an underdog. It's fascinating. And it really is because of the me versus the rest of the world mentality that this team is going to have to face, that they are currently facing and will have to overcome at 5 o'clock today. So exciting. So much more to get to. Schaefer and Sliwa coming up at 3 o'clock. The Padres have a game tonight trying to right the ship with just 24 games to go until the trade deadline. I think the USA has a better chance of winning the World Cup than the Padres do of being buyers in the Major League Baseball trade deadline. We will wrap up the show, though, on the other side. Jonathan Rifkin with you, 2 to 3 o'clock. This is San Diego Sports 760, and we are live on the iHeartRadio app.
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26: What is up?
0: What's up,
26: going
0: man?
26: On, man? Band back together a little bit here in San Diego. I haven't seen you in a minute.
0: It's been too long. It's like disgusting how long it's been, honestly. How are you? You look good.
26: I appreciate you, dude. So do you.
0: Yeah.
26: I've been running all over. I was visiting family in Philadelphia.
0: And Jim Russell.
26: Weekend. No, I didn't even see Jim.
0: Oh.
26: But for the longer weekend. So I just got back like an hour ago.
0: Are you okay?
26: So.
0: You exhausted?
26: Little bit. I mean, I wasn't the pilot. So I'm glad on the plane, thankfully. Well, like I wasn't doing anything.
0: I don't know. So I feel like, I don't want to diminish like the job of pilots, but sometimes I feel like it could be more arduous as a passenger.
26: depends
0: on who you're flying.
26: I guess depending on the flight.
0: Yeah.
26: On the flight.
0: It was nice to see family. Amazing.
26: Everything was good and good to be back. And
0: you can talk to Padres today?
26: Well, we're going to get you ready, obviously, for Team USA.
0: Of course.
26: Coming up at 4:30. And it's actually a very busy show because we're only on for 90 minutes. And by we, I mean me, because Alan is away. But Kevin is always on Mondays.
0: Okay.
26: Mark's going to come on. Mark Ziegler from the UT.
0: I saw.
26: To talk about Team USA.
0: Yeah. He had a very interesting piece about Ball of Gun.
26: Yes. Yeah, absolutely. About the red card and the reversal and all the intricacies, which he knows better than I do. We're going to talk to an Aztec basketball player, actually, Bear Cherry.
0: Nice.
26: Join us at 3:30. So, yeah, should be a busy 90 minutes here on 760.
0: How do you feel about San Diego State officially in the Pac-12?
26: I'm looking forward to it. I really am. I think it's I'm just looking forward to something that is a little bit different than what they had previously. And I think joining Washington State and Oregon State, and then from the men's basketball side with Gonzaga, I think it's exciting. Is it what it could have been? Obviously, it's not what it could have been. We'll never know what it could have been if San Diego State could have just been, gained entry when there were still 10 Pac-12 schools, even when SC and UCLA left. But I still think it's better than what they had in the Mountain West. And yeah, I'm looking forward to it.
0: Yeah, it's going to be interesting. And I was like, now is when I'm starting to get into like the college football mode and starting to see like how are preseason rosters looking and how like freshening up on the schedules. I completely forgot you talk about like conferences that like Sacramento State is playing in the MAC this year.
26: I forgot.
0: And like
26: too.
0: North Dakota State is in the Mountain West. Like,
26: yeah, it's
0: the landscape of football. Like San Diego State aside, like it's going to be a little weird. I'm excited for it, but like it's so weird.
26: It is. It's like this all stems back to like when Texas and Oklahoma
0: went with ESPN with ESPN facilitating.
26: Yeah, and, and then SC and UCLA and
0: with Fox. Yeah,
26: and now eventually San Diego State in this new league. The new look Pac-12. But yeah, I'm looking forward to it. I think the football team obviously coming off a 9-win season.
0: Yeah.
26: Has a chance to be very good in the new league. And then basketball is always good. And being in the same league as Gonzaga, I am looking forward
0: to
26: it.
0: The reason I'm asking this is like the nice thing is you have some very positive things to talk about, right? Like I believe that we are like the Padres is just it's a difficult situation. I don't know how you felt about Craig Stammen's performance coming out of the dugout early and all hot and bothered, but clearly like he was at UBC prior getting acting classes before because even Fernando Tatis was rolling his eyes. Like that's not a fun conversation right now, but at least you in between those you have Team USA, you have San Diego State, so like there is a lot of good things that should bring people like a little bit of dopamine and serotonin besides like the ire that the Padres are currently drawing.
26: Dude, I'm looking forward to tonight. I mean, you know the deal with me. I mean, I say it all the time on the air. Am I a diehard soccer fan? No. But do I love the World Cup? Yeah. I mean, to me, it's March Madness on steroids because you only have it every 4 years. And the twists and the turns, it's like the same thing. It's still the agony and the ecstasy. Like, I'm sitting there last night watching Mexico and England. I'm like, this is the greatest thing I've ever seen. Now, I haven't seen everything, but it was compelling and it was like edge of your seat stuff. And you recognize, like, what is really on the line? I mean, they're not going to have this opportunity again for years, let alone have a chance to be playing in Mexico or in the U.S. So, I mean, you talk about putting everything on the line. That's what we saw last night. That's what we'll see tonight. And it's nerve-wracking. Yep. I can't imagine being in that spot. It's nerve-wracking enough being in my spot. I can't imagine being in their spot.
0: Yeah, you know? These are professional athletes, right? We're people who are silly and get to just talk on a microphone for a couple of hours a day. But it is, yeah, I mean, I don't look in my, this feels like a once in a lifetime for me. Like I'm 29 and a half almost. Like, yeah. I don't know in the rest of my, like maybe, I'm sure the U.S. will host other, like we have LA 28 coming up and all sure. that stuff. But like, it's not like, I don't know if we'll ever experience what we're experiencing in my lifetime again. Like this is so special. Like, I don't know, the entire country is united for this thing for the first time in my lifetime. Like, anything, sports is even still so divisive, right? And, like, right now, the only divisive piece that it feels like exists is that it's the USA versus the world because of the red card situation. Hmm. But it feels like there's this national camaraderie ship. Like, it's nice that it's cool to be a fan of the U.S. again.
26: Yeah, it's an interesting like summer, so to speak, because it does feel like people have kind of rallied around it in general, yeah. Whether you're a Team USA fan or not, or just people visiting from all over the world to see this tournament. But yeah, the beauty of it is it's been enjoyable to watch so far. And then you kind of know that any one match could be the end. And of course, at the end of the day, only one team is standing,
0: yep.
26: Just like March Madness. Out of the 68, you only have one team, whatever it is now, 76 teams, only one team standing. At the end of the day, so can they keep this thing going on for another handful of days?
0: You think they can get it tonight?
26: I have no idea. And that's why Mark Ziegler's going to come on. But, I mean, I don't see why not, based on their performance, right? And based on and just watching like the Belgium match the other day, they're down 2-0. It seemed like they pulled a rabbit out of their hat. They haven't played extremely well in this tournament. So why not? You're on home soil. If not now, then when, is what I would say.
0: I completely agree. Like I said, once in a lifetime chance. And also trying to avenge a 2014 loss 2-1 when Kevin De Bruyne and Romelu Lukaku, two guys that are still on Belgium, won the game for Belgium.
26: So there's
0: a lot of history there. USA is a completely different team. Belgium is sort of on the end of their what they call the golden generation, but they got some really good young guys that you'll see tonight. So I'm excited. Schaefer is going to take you up to them at 4:30 pregame.
26: Right, 4:30.
0: So 90 minutes of unfiltered John Schaefer.
26: Get ready.
0: That is like a dream come true. Strap in, folks. Your afternoon drive is going to feel like it's a little bit quicker than normal because you're going to have a lot of fun with Schaefer over the next 90 minutes. He'll take you up to USA and Belgium. Big thanks to Ben Fletcher. Big thanks to Mike Usher, Mary Ayala, to Brent Sperry, Jonathan Rifkin. I'll be back tomorrow from 12 to 3 with Fletch. Schaefer is going to take over for me from here. 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
30: In 2005, investigators in Palm Beach, Florida began uncovering a dark secret.
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30: There was a wealthy man in Palm Beach who was offering young girls a way to make money. That man was Jeffrey Epstein, and he had set up a system designed to bring him underage girls. Local police and the federal government would investigate and, by their count, find dozens of victims. Epstein would become one of the world's most infamous predators, a man who could have faced decades in prison but served just 13 months in his own wing of a county jail.
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30: Epstein's abuse would span years and cross state lines.
34: New York, Palm Beach, New Mexico, Paris, Virgin Islands, and each one of those residences is an alleged crime scene.
30: 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Truth and Lies, Jeffrey Epstein.
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35: 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Padres and Diamondbacks are getting set for game one of their series tonight down at Petco Park. It's going to be Brandon Pfaadt going for Arizona and Walker Buehler on the hill for the Friars. First pitch tonight is set for 6:40. World Cup, we got one final from earlier this afternoon. Spain defeated Portugal 1-0. You can hear Team USA's match versus Belgium right here on San Diego Sports 760. 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
26: Are you looking forward to this weekend series against the Dodgers? Or are you doing the opposite of that and doing everything in your power to not look forward to what's to come?
4: Here's what I think happens as a Padre fan, at least this season. There's been moments where you're like, I cannot wait for the game. I'm looking forward to this matchup.
9: Ground ball, right side, base hit. Jackson Merrill, Machado around third. Alex Call's throw is late, and the Padres have the first lead this Sunday night.
4: And then there are other times in the series where I'm like, I can't wait to see who's playing soccer tonight.
12: It's played off to Harry Kane, who crosses it better than Bell again. And England lead 2-0.
4: I can't wait to distract myself with many other things other than Padres baseball.
25: Here's Schaefer and Sliwa.
26: All right, San Diego and Southern California, what's going on? We are getting you ready for Team USA tonight. What a night it could be for the United States men's national team. You can hear the match at 5 p.m. In fact, you can hear pregame coverage beginning at 4:30 right here on San Diego Sports 760. We've got a really good 90 minutes lined up for you. And we also have a giveaway today that we'll tell you about coming up in just a few minutes. We have a really good 90 minutes because Kevin Acey, as he always does on Mondays, is going to join us. He's our Padres insider. Right before we head off to the soccer coverage, Kevin's going to join us coming up at 4:15. Mark Ziegler has covered both, you know, American soccer and local soccer and international soccer for a long, long time. He wrote a pretty strong column about the situation playing out the red card and Team USA, and he's going to join us with more on that at 3:15. And then I'm also looking forward to connecting with Aztec center Bear Cherry, who's a San Diegan. We've been talking to some Aztecs here in the summer months with practice getting underway. Actually, this July, Bear Cherry is going to swing by coming up at 3:30. We're going to get to the Padres in just a few minutes. We almost start every single show in the history of me doing radio here in San Diego with the San Diego Padres. But today, for a moment, if we can, with the significance of tonight, with, again, Team USA taking on Belgium in Seattle, you can hear it right here on San Diego Sports 760. It is, you know, on one hand, it's like, this is unbelievable. You know, how often do you have an opportunity to host the World Cup? If you're in your 40s like myself, maybe you remember seeing it in the mid-1990s and 1994. But you realize this isn't an opportunity that comes around every single year. This isn't a Super Bowl where it's on home soil and someone's going to win every single year. This isn't March Madness where if you get knocked out in the first round, you've got another opportunity to win it the next year. If nothing else, they're only doing this every 4 years.

a little bit like the World Cup is, first of all, you believe that your team has a shot. Secondly, you don't need to know the players. Like, Lehigh over Duke was not because of whoever was on Lehigh that year. CJ McCollum, by the way, starred for the Mountain Hawks that year. But you understand the point. Like, when you think about, I don't know, did High Point beat Kentucky a couple of years ago? I think they did. But who remembers who was on High Point? Or there's so many examples, right? Cape Verde, Argentina. It didn't go the way that Cape Verde was hoping for. Maybe most of the world was hoping for. But you're going to kind of remember that story for a very long time. I'm watching last night, and this is a brilliant match. This Team Mexico, Team England thing was unbelievable. I was just excited because I wanted to see the scene. I knew Alan was down there. He was down there for the weekend. He wasn't at the match, but he was taking it all in Mexico City. And I turned this thing on. It was breathtaking. And watching it was unbelievable. And I'm sitting there rooting for Team Mexico, having just gone down there a couple of weeks ago with Alan in Monterey and just kind of experiencing the World Cup here in North America. And here's the beauty of it. You're looking at that scene and you're saying, look how spectacular this is. Look what this means to so many different people. But on the other hand, you have to recognize this is the ultimate game of no limit, high stakes poker. Everything is on the table and everything is available to be lost. Just watch last night. And I think the takeaway with Mexico is, yeah, it was unbelievable. And they performed well enough and they had opportunities to win the match. But history will remember England moving on. Mexico got knocked out in the round of 16. It was an unbelievable showcase. Azteca, everything that went into it, all of the drama. But it's high stakes. And the same thing is tonight for me with Team USA. Where on one hand, isn't this unbelievable? You've got this Team USA in a round of 16 playing so well this summer. You get the benefit of the red card reversal. We'll see if it's a benefit or not. You're playing in Seattle, that building that's tough for any opponent to win in historically. I mean, they're the Super Bowl champs, the Seattle Seahawks. So you're playing in front of, 90% U.S. supporters tonight against Belgium with everything to win, but also everything to lose. And that's what makes this thing so unique, because if you end up on the wrong side, and by the way, it's the most unbelievable way it all plays out. One penalty, one moment, one header, one save, right? I mean, it's just one moment in time over literally 100 plus minutes. They say 90, but then there's extra time everywhere. Right? I mean, the thing is played over 100 plus minutes and they've got the stoppages and they got the hydration breaks. But it's like you have everything in front of you or you have everything to lose. And if you lose, you don't know if you will ever see the U.S. playing again on home soil in the World Cup. I mean, you might. I think there's speculation they actually might host again in 12 years. But 12 years is a lifetime. Where were you 12 years ago, let alone 32 years ago, when Team USA hosted the World Cup in 1994? So it's a long way of me saying this. I'm excited. I think most people are probably nervous about it. And the truth is, you can't have more on the line than this, because there is no opportunity next year. And who even knows if there's an opportunity in 4 years? The U.S. has missed World Cup cycles before. They've been on the outside looking in, even in qualifying for the World Cup. So it's a now or never situation for Team USA. You can hear it coming up tonight at 4:30 right here on San Diego Sports 760. Much more on that with Mark Ziegler coming up at 3:15. I promise you we'll get to the Padres, who, are in the midst, honestly, of an agonizing stretch. They really are. Yes, they win yesterday. They salvaged something, but did they salvage anything in winning yesterday? I mean, if they didn't win yesterday, it would have been the worst road trip in the history of the franchise dating back to 1969. You can't go worse than 0-7 on a road trip. And frankly, if you think you're a playoff contender, you can't go 1-6 on a road trip. And they did. They were embarrassed in some of those games, including in Chicago. They didn't show up for a portion of this Dodger series. They salvaged whatever came of Sunday. And now this becomes a homestand where you either capitalize or, again, it's not Team USA. If you have to punt on 2026 and sell off at the deadline, you have 2027. But this is a critical homestand against teams that hopefully you can take advantage of. I mean, truth be told, Arizona's in the exact same spot as the Padres. And you get them for four games coming up at Petco Park. So you take advantage of it or you don't. There's only so many opportunities. Even with 162 in baseball, you can't afford a 2-5 homestand. 2-5 homestand, sell off parts. I've seen enough. 5-2 homestand, live to see another day.

0: the trade deadline, a couple of games over 500. All right, busy 90 minutes here on Schaefer and Sliwa. John Schaefer hanging out. Alan's got the day off. He's back tomorrow. Mark Ziegler will join us on the other side. What's on the line tonight, plus the FIFA reversal of the Flo Balogun red card? He's got more on that. Well, join us coming up next. 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Kevin Acey, our Padres insider, at 4:15. 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
0: Hi, Schaefer and Sliwa, and it is our pleasure right now to connect with Mark Ziegler, who is in Seattle, getting ready for this round of 16 matchup between Team USA and Belgium, and writing about the drama. There's always drama in a World Cup, and there's even more with this red card, and Mark writing in the UT within the last 24 hours about Flo Balogun's red card, the title being, it might be unfair, but FIFA's decision to lift his suspension might be worse. Mark, enjoyed the piece. Appreciate you taking time for us. I guess for our listeners, has FIFA opened a can of worms that can't be closed, or what are the ramifications of this decision now and moving forward? And thanks for joining.
11: Yeah, FIFA just being FIFA. This is what they do. They change their rules whenever they see fit. They, they make them up as they go along, and then they think they can explain them away. They just sent out a statement about 20 minutes ago, trying to explain from the disciplinary committee standpoint why they did this. And then it mentions in there, oh, by the way, the U.S. is going to have to pay $40,000. So to the very last moment, they're trying to, milk people out of money. And it's just FIFA. And, I think for a lot of the U.S. public who don't watch a lot of soccer, they're like astonished at all this. But for the people who follow it closely and people across the pond in Europe, they just shrug and go, yeah, it's just, standard operating procedure.
0: Mark Ziegler with us right now is, again, Team USA gets ready for Belgium tonight. So from your perspective, as someone that has covered this sport so closely, I guess to your point, FIFA kind of goes with the wind. But is this a shocking decision? Having covered the sport as long as you have, once the red card was handed and once he was sent off, whether you agreed or disagreed, is it shocking to see him now available?
11: Nothing shocking with FIFA, okay, because they, they change their minds all the time. But yeah, I was a little surprised. I didn't think once he was sent off, and in the way that he did, it wasn't like the old days where a referee, pull out a red card and then maybe they go back and look at video later and say, that wasn't, maybe as bad as we thought it was, and we're not going to, punish him for the full game, subsequent game. But in this case, VAR actually called the referee over, had him look at it. Now, they used slow-mo they showed him slow-mo replays, which they're not supposed to. So that's one point of contention, at least from the U.S. standpoint. But the ref looked at it and decided it was a red card. And at that point, yeah, you can argue it all you want, but it usually, in every other instance since 1962 in the World Cup, it has stood, and the player has missed the next game, at least the next game, if not more. And so from that standpoint, yeah, it was shocking. And then when you layer in Donald Trump personally calling the president of FIFA, Gianni Infantino, it just makes the optics look that much worse. And, at that point, Infantino, I think if he was being smart, would have said, look, thanks for the call, but now that you've called, there's no way I can change it because it's just going to look awful. But I don't think FIFA really cares about its image.
0: It's a fascinating story. It really is, with, again, the World Cup being hosted right here in North America. And, of course, the Team USA playing tonight in Seattle. Mark Ziegler is with us from the Union Tribune. As, again, Team USA can hear it coming up at 4:30 with pregame coverage and the match at 5 p.m. What do you think the end result is tonight? What is the impact tonight? As in, does this – I'm assuming Belgium's already up and ready and primed for this opportunity, regardless of whether this player is available or not. But I guess my question is, could this backfire for USA with him being available and all the attention there and what this means for Belgium, I guess?
11: Yeah, from the Balogun standpoint, it could backfire because he's a very shy guy. I think he's hesitant and reluctant to be this overnight superstar in a country that he lived in for 1 month. And I think for people that don't know the story, his parents are of Nigerian descent, but they were living in London. And came to visit friends in Brooklyn and got ready to go home so they could have Flo in London, and was denied boarding. His mom was 7 months pregnant, so they had to stay. They had him here, and they went home a month later. And so I think there's a little bit of reluctance on his part because I don't know how American he really feels. This wasn't his first choice. He grew up in London and in England, and wanted to play for the English national team and play for their youth national teams. And when he grew frustrated at the lack of call-ups to the senior national team, he switched allegiances, which many, many players in this World Cup have done. Mm-hmm. I mean, over 200 have done that. I think there's a reluctance on his part, and all of a sudden there's this huge amount of attention, and the president of the United States is making calls on your behalf. I think that's just a lot of pressure and expectation. I'm not sure he's really equipped to handle it. We'll see. I mean, if he scores goals in this game, can you imagine the uproar from Belgium? But I think it could backfire a little bit on him and just on the United States, because it's just taking the attention away from the game and the tactics to all this other stuff.
0: Mark, what is it about this tournament when I think about home nations? They mentioned this last night in the Mexico-England match, that it's been a very long time, right, since a home nation has won on home soil. When was it? Was it France?
11: France, 1998.
0: Yeah, okay, so you have to go back a long ways. What is it? We felt it last night at the Azteca, the weight on the shoulders of that national team. So on one hand, obviously it can be beneficial. We've seen the U.S. and Mexico play well at times during this World Cup. But on the other hand, can you even put into context or words how challenging of a situation some of these high-profile matches become?
11: Yeah, particularly in the knockout round, there's just a different kind of pressure that comes with it. And there's a level of pressure the United States hasn't felt yet, and that's the match going deep into the second half and it's tied or they're behind.
0: Yeah.
11: They got early goals in their first three matches, two of them on just gift-own goals in the first 11 minutes of their games, and they got another goal, two-minute goal in another one. And then against Bosnia, you know, they went 45 minutes without a goal, and you could start to feel the groans and the tension in the crowd. And that crowd, home crowd, it doesn't mean to flip on you, but it can. And so it'll be interesting to see. I mean, they really haven't played anybody in this World Cup. This is the first time they've played a roster that has more talented players than them, although actually Turkey probably did as well and beat them. Mm. But this is going to be a much different type of task, although I still think they're going to beat Belgium, because Belgium has not played well, and they're kind of dysfunctional and old and have a lot of internal problems and some injuries. But we'll see. I mean, if it gets into the 60th, 70th minute and it's tied or they're behind, that's a different kind of pressure.
0: Looking down the pipeline, Mark, I just saw this. Tell me maybe it's premature, but is the expectation that the U.S. would host another World Cup? Normally, I mean, it's taken 32 years to get back, but you look at what's to come, and are they in line to get it again in like three cycles in 2038 just because of how it's going to play out around the world?
11: 100%, okay. Just because of one number, $11 billion. That's how much money FIFA's going to make.
0: Yeah,
11: they can charge higher ticket prices here than they can anywhere else in the world. And people proved here that they'll pay it.
0: Yeah.
11: Even for this expanded tournament that has a really low level of soccer. I mean, there's a lot of people, just been stunning to me that people are going to watch these matches. And, you know, some of these teams are like second division UF level. And you slap a national team uniform on them, play some anthems, and people go and pay for it. And it's kind of stunning to me, but if people are going to pay for it, FIFA's going to come back here and host a World Cup again.
0: My final one would be about the matches. Like, you were watching Azteca last night, and it's an interesting dichotomy because I'm watching, I forget what other match, maybe it was yesterday, was at MetLife in New York, and they're showing overhead shots, and there's like a strip mall and like a random like Comfort Inn, and then it's Azteca, and it's this brilliant scene. Should they, I guess it comes down to money maybe, but should they have hosted matches beyond the round of 16?
11: Well, I actually think they shouldn't host them beyond the group stage just because of the elevation factor. Yeah. And it's such an advantage for Mexico. The group stage teams knew they were going to play those games 6 months in advance. They could have their base camps in Mexico. They could get 2 weeks of acclimation necessary or more in some cases. But the round of 16 and round of 32, those teams just basically, you know, found out a few days before where they were going to be playing and have a fly in. And you saw with Ecuador, they were training in Columbus, Ohio, and they just chased shadows the whole game. Hmm. And you saw it with England. They were exhausted in that game. But they were so much better. I mean, this is not a good Mexican team, but it looked good at altitude. If that game was played on a neutral field, it's probably 5-0. That's how much the talent level was, differentiation talent level is. But the atmosphere is incredible, though. And so it's hard to say, well, we shouldn't have games there. But I think the elevation changes that. If you're interested in equity, which I'm not sure FIFA is, so Maybe they'll host the whole thing in Mexico next time.
0: Yeah, that's a good point. That's what I was thinking. Mark, appreciate it. Enjoy the match. Obviously, a lot of people are have circled this, a win or go home for both sides, but we appreciate you hopping on today.
11: All right, my pleasure.
0: All right, great stuff from Mark Ziegler at the UT. His thoughts on the red card and tonight's match between Team USA and Belgium that you can hear, by the way, right here on San Diego Sports 760. Pre-game coverage at 4:30. The match gets underway at 5 p.m. By the way, if you want to win a four-pack of tickets to see Santana with the Doobie Brothers, August 11th at the North Island Credit Union Amphitheater, all you need to do is open up the iHeartRadio app, search for San Diego Sports 760, click on the red talkback mic, and tell us who wins tonight. 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
12: This report is sponsored by Aleve. Padres and Diamondbacks are getting set for game one of their series tonight down at Petco Park. It's going to be Brandon Pott going for Arizona and Walker Buehler on the hill for the Friars. First pitch tonight is at 6:40, and I believe they're on FS1 tonight. We got one final from the earlier today of the World Cup. Spain defeated Portugal 1-0. You can hear Team USA's match tonight against Belgium right here on San Diego Sports 760. Our pre-game coverage will begin at 4:30. 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But Aleve is here to keep you moving. One pill gives you up to 12 hours of body pain relief, so don't let that pain hold you back. Try Aleve today. Use as directed.
0: All right, we're going to get back to the Padres with Kevin Acey at 4:15. You can hear the World Cup match between USA and Belgium coming up at 4:30. But we've been doing a summer series on Aztecs men's basketball. We typically do it. And so many new faces, obviously, for Brian Dutcher's team here in 2026, including a San Diegan, Bear Cherry, center for the Aztecs, acquired via the transfer portal, coming home, so to speak. And with us right now on Schaefer and Sliwa, home of the Aztecs, San Diego Sports 760. So, Bear, first of all, John Schaefer with you today. Hope you're doing well, and thanks for joining us.
17: Yes, thank you. I appreciate it.
0: So this has got to be a little bit surreal for you, right? I mean, growing up in San Diego and coming back home, so to speak, to play for San Diego State, what's that experience like?
17: Honestly, it's great. I love it. I love being back home. I mean, obviously, I haven't lived here in about 9 years. I went to Arizona for high school after my freshman year. So it's great being back home. And I mean, I get to see my mom and my family a lot more. So I'm super excited to be back.
0: I was curious, how far back does your relationship go with San Diego State or Brian Dutcher and his staff? Obviously, you played at UNLV. We'll get into your journey as well. But how long has Brian Dutcher and his staff been on your radar?
17: I've known Coach Dutch, and I've known Coach Dutch since Coach Fisher was the head coach. Yep. So, my dad has known them for a long time because obviously my dad played basketball here in San Diego as well. And then obviously they recruited my brother really hard. So I've been knowing Coach Dutcher since probably around fourth, fifth grade. So
0: that's unbelievable. It really is. Bear Cherry is the Aztecs' newest center, and he's with us right now on Schaefer and Sliwa. Of course, you can hear the Aztecs right here on 760. So with all of that, insight for our listeners and for myself, what made this the right fit? Like, what attracted you to San Diego State right now?
17: Honestly, when I was in the portal, the other school that I was really big on was TCU and San Diego State. But it was really, I knew it was Coach Dutcher because just the way he told me, like, what he expected from me. And I told them, like, I need to be coached really hard. And that's, like, because obviously my goal is the NBA. So, like, at the end of the day, I want to be coached the hardest. I want to be the best player, like, all that. So I just knew from the beginning, like, he was just real with me. And, yeah, I knew he was the one for sure.
0: What was last year like? Bear Cherry's with us again, a San Diegan back home, Aztec center, getting ready for the upcoming season on the Mesa. Last year, you got off to this amazing start. You're playing at Sacramento State, but it was only a handful of games in. You dealt with a knee injury, right? So what was that overall experience like?
17: It was good. I've known Coach Mike for a long time. My brother's best friends with his son and his nephew, Jalen House. Obviously, you guys are probably familiar with him because he went to New Mexico. So. Yeah. Yeah, so I've known Coach Mike since I was probably like 14 years old. He was a really good coach. Like, he was a great dude to me, and he got a lot out of me for sure. Getting hurt wasn't the best thing. I did get off to a great start, and I did work really hard. But, it just really sucked, like, getting hurt and stuff. That was my first time really ever having, like, a super big injury like that. So,
0: what was the rehab like? Because that was only within the first month or so of the season, and now here we are. It's probably close to a year later. Not a year, but, 8-9 months later. What was the rehab like, and how's your health now?
17: Really slow. The rehab was really slow because I bruised my femur and my tibia. So, like, where I bruised it at, though, like, if I were to put pressure on it, like, it would fracture, and then I would have gotten surgery. So it was just really slow, and, like, there's nothing you can do about a bone bruise but just wait. So it was just, really slow. And then once I started to get back walking and stuff, it was really just like getting my strength back right and all that. So, but no, it's perfectly fine now. I don't even remember like what it felt like being injured. Like I don't even notice anymore. So, but yeah, it was just really slow and stuff like that. But I just had to remember that. I mean, God has a plan for everybody, and I can't duck it. So.
0: It's great to hear you're on the other side of it. Again, Bear Cherry with us right now in Schaefer and Sliwa, San Diego Sports 760. Correct me if I'm wrong. Wasn't Shaquille O'Neal the general manager at Sac State?
17: Yes.
0: So
17: he was.
0: Did you have interactions with him? I mean, you talk about one center that had quite a career in the NBA. What type of interactions, if any, did you have with Shaq?
17: Yeah, he was there quite a bit in the summer. And, I mean, he would just tell me all the time, like, I was too big and strong and too athletic to let anybody stop me. And I should be the player of the year in the Big Sky. And he was a real cool dude, and he gave me some real good pointers and all that stuff. And his son is great too. Shakir is a great kid too. So no, it was really good getting close with them for sure.
0: That's a remarkable part, of your story. So tell us about your journey, because it is unique, right? From junior college, obviously, and then you're at UNLV, you're at Sac State. Like, how would you describe your journey to get back to San Diego?
17: It was really I started from the bottom, if I'm being honest. Mm-hmm. Like, started from nothing. I had no offers out of high school. And then I ended up going to JUCO, and I was the number two player in JUCO. I worked really hard, and I do give a lot of credit to Coach Jordan Burton and Coach Luke McKay at New Mexico Junior College, because they really did, like, they did get me right more than anybody. So I went there, and then I went to UNLV, and obviously at UNLV I was really overweight, and Coach LV, he really did me a super big, like, he did a lot for me for sure. And I got in great shape, and I mean, that was, I think, one of my best years of college yet. So
0: I go back. I remember those games, Bear. You had a couple of good games against San Diego State, and I want to say you beat San Diego State twice. What was that experience like?
17: It was really cool. It was really cool. Coming back home and letting all my friends and family get to watch me play. Mm-hmm. I mean, it was awesome, because my best friends, they couldn't even watch me play ever since I got into college. So once I came back, they were able to come to the games and stuff, and all my family. And my grandma, she couldn't come to no games because she has really bad arthritis, and she got to come watch that. So that was really surreal for me, for sure.
0: Yeah, really special. I read in an article, and it might have been the Sacramento Bee. Actually, Mark Ziegler might have grabbed the quote in the UT when he wrote about you coming to San Diego State, that you said that you love dunking on people. So for Aztec fans that haven't seen you play before, tell us a little bit about your game.
17: I love banging people around. Mm-hmm. I love dunking. I love blocking shots. Like, I'm just a really hype guy. I love getting into it with the crowd. Like, I just love it. And I've never been at a place where the crowd is really, like, for us, and it's sold out. So that's why I'm super excited to be here, because I know the fans are all for it. So, I mean, I'm super excited.
0: It feels like your game as well fits really well with San Diego State, right? The physical brand that you want to play with, the fact that you're able to impact the game on both sides of the floor, you know, the emphasis specifically at SDSU on defense. Do you feel as if it's just the right fit when you consider the way San Diego State plays?
17: Yes, it is. Coach Dusher, obviously, like you touched on it, like, defense is a big thing. And I mean, that's what we've been working on a lot in practice right now, is like defense, and like just telling me, like, going to offensive rebound, like, I shouldn't let nobody get any defensive rebounds on me and stuff like that. So no, it's a great fit for sure.
0: So you're, how tall are you? 6'11"?
17: I'm like, without shoes, I'm 6'10".
0: All right, 6'10". You're a big dude. I imagine you were big even as a kid. So does the name Bear, the nickname Bear, come from, where does it come from?
17: Actually, I wasn't even big when I got the name. My dad used to call me Jer Bear, because my name is Jeremiah.
0: Gotcha.
17: So, I got called Jer Bear forever, and then people just started calling me Bear.
0: That's where it comes from.
18: That's where it comes.
0: I like it. All right, before you go, Bear, obviously summer practice just underway. You're getting acclimated to a new team. I know a number of your teammates probably aren't even here yet, considering what's playing out with some of the European transfers. But what can you say about some of the pieces that you'll be surrounded by, like a Latrell Davis, who was at San Jose State probably when you were at UNLV, or some of these young players. Obviously, LZ Harrington's coming back from injury, but a Tae Simmons. What have you seen so far? What have you learned so far about your teammates?
17: Man, they're all great. I feel like we've gotten really close really quick. I'm excited. Like, we got a bunch of pieces. Tae is super athletic, bigger dude. Latrell's like he is a crazy slasher, but can still shoot the ball really well. LZ's a great point guard playmaker. We're Zach White, freshman. He's super athletic, super talented. Chance can, shoot the piss out of the ball. So, I'm excited. We're going to be super good. And, I want to win a championship. So,
0: final one for you, because you touched on it briefly and you've played at Viejas before and you're so familiar with Viejas Arena. What will it be like to be on the home team in front of this type of passionate fan base where there's routinely sellouts and 12,000 fans and all those banners overhead? And, what's that experience going to be like?
17: I think the first game when we step in Viejas, I might not be able to stop smiling. I'm super excited.
0: Bear Cherry, welcome back home to San Diego. I know Aztec fans are thrilled to see you in the red and black coming up this November at Viejas Arena and beyond. But thanks for doing it today. Have a great summer, and we look forward to connecting soon.
17: You as well. Thank you. I appreciate it again.
0: All right, great stuff. Really good stuff. We've had a couple of really good interviews with Aztec players over the course of the last couple of weeks. That's Bear Cherry, San Diegan back home, playing for Brian Dutcher and his staff on the Mesa. All right, you're going to hear from Manny Machado in the clubhouse on the other side as the Padres get ready for game one of their series against Arizona. What a long, strange trip it was. 1-6 road trip, one game under 500 now. Are they hanging in this thing or not? You're going to hear directly from Manny Machado on the other side. Plus, Kevin Acey, your Padres insider at 4:15. And we're getting you ready for Team USA and Belgium this afternoon at 4:30. Pre-match coverage at 4:30. You can hear the game right here on San Diego Sports 760 beginning at 5 p.m. Stay with us here on Schaefer and Sliwa.
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8: Three staccato cries of Mayday and an eyewitness report of a mid-air explosion is about all that is known this morning of the British Columbia air disaster, which yesterday claimed 52 lives.
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0: All right, busy day. Schaefer and Slee with San Diego Sports 760. Again, we're giving away that four-pack of tickets to see Santana with the Doobie Brothers August 11th at the North Island Credit Amphitheater. 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Just tell us who you think wins. By doing that, you're eligible to win those tickets. Santana, here in San Diego, August 11th at the North Island Credit Union Amphitheater. Kevin Acey will join us live coming up at 4:15. Where do you even start with the San Diego Padres? I mean, honestly, like from where we were when we last left off before the 4th of July, we're like, listen, you couldn't afford getting swept in Chicago, yet you got swept in Chicago. We said you couldn't afford to lose 3 or 4 in L.A., yet you lose 3 or 4 in L.A. So, I mean, they are coming back home, tail between their legs, inching in the wrong direction as opposed to the right direction, 4 games out of a playoff spot. I mean, yes, still an eternity of baseball, but they just have not played well. This is Manny Machado. This is very interesting if you haven't heard it. This is this afternoon, Manny Machado in the clubhouse. It's a couple of minutes of audio from Machado. He's going to talk about the year as a whole, but it starts with him being asked about AJ Preller and if he's surprised AJ hasn't done anything in terms of improving this roster as of yet.
30: Listen, I mean, I can't answer for him, right? At the end of the day, I know him as a person. I know what he wants for this organization. I know that he's always going to put this organization first to go out there and win a ball game and try to bring a championship to the city. So, it's up to him to make those decisions. What we got to do is we got to play some baseball, we got to get healthy and, play the best baseball we can to put ourselves in that situation and not really worry about what he's going to do. I know he's going to make moves and he's going to try to help us out in whatever way we can, but we got to go out there and play some good baseball and get to that finish line.
31: It's a little bit strange, though. You have a current owner right now, but you're looking to getting a new owner.
30: Yeah, what's going on with that? It's been a while. I thought it would have been said and done by now. It's been a weird year. I've spoken to Feliciano a little bit. So I know he's eager to get back on here, and and you know, helped his team win and helped the city and bring great things to the organization. So I'm looking forward to that. I don't know what's taking so long, but you know, it's been a weird year for everyone in this clubhouse. And again, it's a lot of adversity that we got to be dealing with. But at the end of the day, we've got to get back focused on playing some baseball and winning some ball games, and you know, getting back on that win path and setting our goal to you know, making the postseason and making a deep run into it.
0: That's fascinating, okay, because we have speculated on the timeline for ownership, which, by the way, doesn't have a lot to do with them going 1-6 on a road trip. Like, Jose E. Feliciano and Kwanzaa Jones ain't saving you from that, right? You got to play better on field. There's no easy out. There's no out in the deck to get out of this situation. You can only do it on field. Now, can Preller and ownership assist? But yeah, it's a two-way street, man, and he made that point. They got to put ownership, whoever it is, John Seidler, whoever's representing ownership right now, Jose Feliciano, they got to put them in a position where they would be buying as opposed to selling. And by the way, I'm skeptical, like most of you are as well, in that conversation. I'm completely skeptical on that. But Manny referencing what's going on with the ownership situation is fascinating. Like, it's one thing if I speculate on it, even people that cover the team speculate on it. Now you're going all the way inside the clubhouse to, you know, an apparent captain or leader, and he doesn't know. He doesn't know how this whole situation is going to unfold, the latest, when Feliciano takes the keys, so to speak. Is he taking the keys? I mean, presumably, assumedly, if that's a word, he's taking the keys, but it is a weird year. Like, he spoke on it being a weird year, and he's touching on the ownership situation. But I'll speak on it being a weird year because they have failed to meet expectations. They just have. Yes, it is true. We didn't think that the Padres were on a level playing field with the LA Dodgers heading into the year. That's clear as day, obvious. You've got a two-time defending champ, a team that's won the World Series three times this decade, and a San Diego team that's been fighting tooth and nail to get into the postseason, and they've had some moments where they've punched above their weight class. But heading into the year, I think most Padres fans would have told you the expectation was to get to the postseason. Now, they still can. That's something that is in their hands. But, I mean, if you're going to be a realist on the matter, look around the National League, and there's a lot of teams playing better baseball than San Diego. Look no further than the Chicago Cubs, who the Padres were just swept by in Chicago. Look at the Miami Marlins, for example. Look at the standings in the National League, and the Padres are in some trouble. So they're not going to get there by going 1-6 on every road trip.
1: You know, the biggest thing that shocked me yesterday.
0: What's that?
1: I was like you yesterday. I was curious. I was like, I want to see the wild card standings.
0: Yep.
1: The Pittsburgh Pirates are only, as of yesterday, we're only three games out of the last wild card spot. A team that all of baseball has just written off as they don't care, they're not going to try. Paul Skenes can't get out of there quick enough because they could win two games for the next decade and they wouldn't care. They might make the playoffs with a bunch of, you know, young kids and, you know, has been, you know, throwaways from the rest of the baseball.
0: 100%. I mean, to that point, you're right. I mean, the Pirates, you know, the Pirates payroll conversation to the Padres or their desire to win compared to the Padres, yet they're a game better than the Padres right now.
1: Well, and going into salary cap and all this other, this is the worst time for like the Pittsburgh Pirates and the Marlins and them to potentially make
0: heading
1: the playoffs.
0: Into like a lockout.
1: Yeah, because now it used to just be, oh, well, what about Milwaukee? What about Tampa? They don't spend money and they get in every year, and everyone's like, oh, they're just, you know, they're just an outlier. They don't really count. But if we get Pittsburgh makes the playoffs,
0: Miami,
1: or Miami makes the playoffs.
0: Good point.
1: Then we're going to have more conversations to be had.
0: Here's the thing. Like, here's the fact of the matter with the Padres is they're 44-45. Their rotation, don't even get me started. We've spent weeks on it. Their offense, don't really get me started. We've spent months on it. But here are the teams you'd have to pass to make the postseason as the sixth seed. This is to make the postseason as the sixth seed. You have to outplay Arizona. They have an identical record to you. You get a chance to get a leg up this week, right, with a four-game series. Then you have to also outplay Washington and Pittsburgh, the Nats and the Pirates by a game. You have to outplay the Marlins by four games, and you have to also outplay the Cardinals by four games. then you'd be the sixth seed. You have to do all of that. And the reason I put it like that is this, that with how many games are remaining? 90's coming. They have 73 games remaining. So, I mean, we're looking way ahead, obviously. I mean, most people tell you just win tonight with the way they're playing. Why are you talking about 73 games from now? And I agree with that. Just win tonight. But 73 games, like, hear me out. Like, 42-31 is a really good record. I mean, they've been well under 500 since their 19-9 start. But let's pretend like they turn their entire season around and they go 42-31. Is that going to be good enough where no other team that I just mentioned is capable of doing that? Or they don't even have to do that because some of those teams are 2, 3, or 4 games better than San Diego. That's the question you need to ask yourself. So, like, sometimes you got to look in the mirror and be like, I need to lose weight. You might tell yourself every day, it's cool, it's fine, one more meal, I go for walks outside, no big deal. All of a sudden, sometimes you need to be honest in life. Oh, I can use my credit card. It's just a little bit of credit card debt. All of a sudden, you look at the number. The number's big, man. You can't have 20K in debt when you're making 50K a year. You know, I mean, you just sometimes got to look yourself in the mirror and be like, this isn't right. So I need to change my ways. So that's on the Padres. They have 3 weeks to change their ways. They either play well enough or they're selling off parts. And right now, the mass support's selling off. If, and I think, Brian, I looked this up, they've got 7 here at home. They go on the road for 10 out of the All-Star break, the Comic-Con week. But it's hard. 4 in Atlanta. I know you swept them, but it's 4 in Atlanta. 3 in Miami. They've been as good as anyone in the National League. And then you come home for 7. Now, that's San Francisco, Colorado. And then the deadline. So it's 24 games where, to me, like 12-12 and treading water, it's not good enough. 13-11, you're one game over 500, probably 3-plus games out of a playoff spot, not good enough. So all of a sudden, it's like, can you put together a 14-10? Is that even good enough? A 15-9? You got to do it right now if you're San Diego. Not later, starting right now. I think a 2-5 homestand here, you're close to being pretty clearly a seller at that point. And why would you ever bet on the Padres, you know, in terms of the front office and the ownership, if this is the way they've been playing for 2-plus months?
1: What do you think their magic number should be? How many games out of the wild card are you like, okay, it's done?
0: I mean, it's not just the number of games, it's also the teams between them and the final spot. But I mean, 4-plus games, to me, you're asking for, you know, a Hail Mary almost, right? It's very unlikely. If you have a 1-10 chance of being the 6th seed and having a best of 3 series on the road, why would you give away assets to pursue that? Now, if you got a 4-10 chance, a 5-10 chance, that's a different conversation. But again, this is all on the Padres right now. We'll talk more about it with Kevin Acey. Some moves might be coming down the pipeline as well with the Padres roster that we'll share with you coming up in the 4 o'clock hour. You can hear Team USA against Belgium coming up at 4:30 with pre-match coverage. The match gets underway at 5 p.m. right here on 760. The Wrap next, and Kevin Acey at 4:15 on Schaefer and Sliwa. 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
1: This report is sponsored by Aleve. Padres and Diamondbacks are down in Petco Park getting set for game one of their series tonight. It's going to be Brandon Pfaadt going for Arizona and Walker Buehler going for the Friars. The first pitch is at 6:40 tonight, and I believe they are on a Fox or FS1 tonight. We got one final from earlier today at the World Cup. Spain defeated Portugal 1-0. You can hear Team USA's match versus Belgium tonight right here on San Diego Sports 760. Our pre-match coverage will begin at 4:30. 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
0: Are you looking forward to this weekend series against the Dodgers? Or are you doing the opposite of that and doing everything in your power to not look forward to what's to come?
33: Here's what I think happens as a Padre fan, at least this season. There's been moments where you're like, I cannot wait for the game. I'm looking forward to this match.
34: Ground ball, left side, base hit. Jackson Merrill, Machado around third. Alex Call's throw is late, and the Padres have the first lead this Sunday night.
33: And then there are other times in the series where I'm like, I can't wait to see who's playing soccer tonight.
35: It's played on to Harry Kane, who crosses it better than there again, and England lead 2-0.
33: I can't wait to distract myself with many other things other than Padres baseball.
26: Here's Schaefer and Sliwa.
0: All right, hour two. Again, a short show because we've got the U.S. men's national team against Belgium. This massive tilt showdown to get to a quarterfinal. Pregame coverage at 4:30. Kickoff at 5. You can hear it exclusively right here on San Diego Sports 760, coming up in about 30 minutes. We'll get to the wrap as well. Now, we've been asking you on the talkback, Mike, to tell us who's going to win tonight. Will it be USA or Belgium? Just by telling us on the talkback, Mike, you are eligible to win a four-pack of tickets. Four tickets to see Santana with the Doobie Brothers August 11th at the North Island Credit Union Amphitheater. Some of you have been weighing in. So who is going to win here tonight?
36: Hey, Sports 760. This is Michelle listening in from Oceanside. Listening to you guys on the radio right now while I'm watching my town have a huge fire. But, thinking about soccer tonight, knowing for certain USA is going to kick butt. And yeah, we're going to watch Belgium cry. So, would also love to cry to some beautiful music by Santana, too. So, thanks so much. Have a good one.
0: How about this? She's our winner. I like that. Michelle from Oceanside. Do we have the congratulations or the drum roll? There you go. You are going to see Santana. That's how
1: we don't
0: you
1: need
0: use
1: the drum roll. The suspense is
0: yeah,
1: gone.
0: We already know who's going to win. That's how you use the talkback mic. It's so simple and easy. You open up the iHeartRadio app. You search for San Diego Sports 760. 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Michelle, congrats. And we'll give away those tickets all week long here on Share.

0: so long to where they weren't a joke, but they're like borderline becoming a joke on like the world stage. So I think it is just because they haven't played really any meaningful games really since you said 2002.
1: And to your point, it's like what allows you to get into that like upper crust, so to speak, of world soccer? And I think they've sat below it, and they haven't sat like absurdly below it, to your point, but they haven't sat obviously with the world powers. Can they get to a quarterfinal here tonight in Seattle? You can listen on 760. Next question.
0: Is this a must-win series for the Padres?
1: It's not, but we're getting closer to the point where you can't afford to lose series against teams like Arizona. I don't think splitting a four-game series, you're going to be like, oh, well, I can make my plans for October. But, I mean, you can't be losing series to your peers, so to speak, in the National League, and that's who Arizona is. Arizona has not played well. They just haven't. They're very similar to San Diego. In fact, they have an identical record. But you're at the point, and I saw this from Marty Caswell, our former colleague who does great work and is constantly down at Petco Park covering the team. She had a quote from Craig Stammen at this hour that says, every game from here on out is pretty important. And that's accurate. And of course, you know that in baseball, you're not winning all the games, but you need to win a lion's share of the games. And at some point, like, you just need to turn it around because they've been so bad for so long. You can't afford a 2-5 homestand. So hopefully they flip the script here this week against Arizona and Toronto. Next question.
0: Will you be watching NBA Summer League?
1: We are right now. So the Summer League starts in like Northern California and in Salt Lake City and eventually makes its way to Las Vegas for like 8 or 9 or 10 days. I like it because I love college basketball and you see all these draft picks on display for a few days. And it keeps the NBA front of mind, a lot like the NFL's front of mind for most of the year. The NBA does a nice job with NBA Finals, into the NBA Draft, into the NBA Summer League. So, yeah, I don't know all the storylines, truthfully, but there's a lot of names that I've been keeping an eye on, including, by the way, Reese Dixon Waters, who debuted with the Warriors this past weekend, had a couple of good games. A former Aztec, the transfer to Wisconsin, Nick Boyd, his teammate, by the way, with the Golden State Warriors. So, yeah, just as a basketball fan, and as a diehard college basketball fan, I do like the Summer League because it combines the two leagues. You've got college basketball players entering the NBA, and I enjoy watching that play out. Final question.
0: Is there any hope for the Padres?
1: Oh, did I put that in there? Yeah, I did. Yes, there is. There is. But I do think it's going to take some outside help. Like I saw today, I think Johnny Brito, who was pitching in AAA, has a locker at Petco Park. He may pitch at some point this series against Arizona. They need some outside help with their rotation immediately. Now, credit JP Sears yesterday against the Dodgers. You know, maybe their B team, but against Shohei Ohtani and the Dodgers, he pitched really effectively for 5 innings. I think he had no hitter through 4 2/3 innings yesterday for the Padres. But they just what they've been doing has not been good enough. And they've proven that point basically since the 1st of May. So can they make a change really before the deadline? How much are they willing to invest? Is this staff capable of pitching better? Again, a lot of this is just kind of hopeful and wishful. They need to add starting pitching, but I don't know if they will because of the position that they're in. So, yes, there is hope, but it's got to be seen right now. This is the time to do it before the trade deadline, I think, not after the deadline. I think you need to do it now for a chance, for the chance that your front office and your ownership invest in you at the deadline. And I don't know if that's a worthwhile thing or not. I really don't. But we'll talk to Kevin Acey about it. On the other side, again, you can hear this Team USA and Belgium game coming up at 4:30 pre-match coverage. The round of 16. Can Team USA get to the quarterfinals for the first time since 2002? But before that, Kevin Acey with much more on the floundering Padres. They snapped the 8-game losing streak as they win yesterday against the Dodgers. But again, just a 1-6 road trip for San Diego heading home tonight to begin a 7-game homestand against Arizona and also Toronto. Kevin Acey, your Padres insider, coming up next on Schaefer and Sliwa, San Diego Sports 760 and live on the iHeartRadio app.
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10: All right, we'll see if we can connect with Kevin Acey. Again, Padres and Diamondbacks getting ready for game one of their series coming up tonight. Padres, I don't know if they're on life support, but they're teetering on the edge of a cliff right now, having lost 8 of 9. Now, they do snap the 8-game losing streak behind J.P. Sears, but again, what is it really worth considering the way they've been playing here recently? And at some point, you need to parlay games into more games, wins into more wins. Like, we've reached that point, right, where it's not good enough to be like, well, J.P. Sears had a good start, but what about the rest of the team, right? We're well past that point. So the issues remain is the point. And can they be resolved or not is really the question. And maybe some of you already feel like you know the answer. Like, some of you probably feel as if, why are we even going through this exercise? I've made this point a lot with Alan over the last couple of weeks. There's times where I'm like, what are we even doing? Have we seen the sample size is so large with the Padres that why would we realistically think anything changes? Now, I could go back not that far and tell you that in 2024, they were 50-50, which is basically identical to where they are right now. They're 44-45. And that 2024 team ended up playing some of the best baseball in the majors down the stretch. But do you really see that coming from this team with this rotation right now that's in complete flux and has been incapable of giving you more than like 4 or 5 innings for the better part of the last couple of weeks? Do you see it with this lineup that has had issues throughout the better course of the year? So that's the issue right now for the Padres, that it's not one thing. You know, it's multiple things, and sometimes they'll get decent pitching and then the offense lets them down. And other times they'll take a 6-0 lead like they did at Dodger Stadium, and then they'll allow 12 consecutive runs. Or they'll have a costly error like Jake Cronenworth had the other night. And then Teoscar Hernandez turns around a grand slam when there should have been two outs and a runner at third, but there were, the bases were loaded because Cronenworth couldn't field a ball. And so it's just everything that can go wrong has gone wrong. Murphy's Law, right? For the Padres for the better part of the last 2 months. I mean, it doesn't feel as if they resemble anything of what we saw in April when they were 19-9, when they were finding ways to win close games, when they turned the ball over in the 7th, 8th, and 9th inning, and they held every single one of those leads. I'd love to see that team again. But from that point on, they're 11 games under 500. From 19-9, they're 11 games under 500. And can they see themselves out of it over the course of the next 3 weeks? Maybe they can. Kevin's probably in the clubhouse, so we'll see if we can connect with him. If not, all good, as he joins us three times a week here. I'm Schaefer and Sliwa. By the way, Belgium and Team USA coming up at 4:30, so a short show here. Be here for that. Belgium and Team USA coming up at 4:30. The match will get underway at 5 p.m. But, you know, here's my issue with what I see and hear from the Padres almost every day, is there's no tangible solution. It's always, well, our guys are going to get their numbers, and we got to go to the ballpark tomorrow and put today behind us, and we need to play better than we played previously. None of that is a tangible solution to their issues, and their issues are so significant that that's the problem between comparing them with 2024, that their starting pitching looks nothing like 2024 right now. I mean, you've got Michael King, who remains a very quality frontline starting pitcher, I think. He hasn't had the best of the last 6 or 8 weeks, but he has had moments where he's looked very good. Then you have Randy Vasquez. Everything has fallen off a cliff for Randy Vasquez. You've got the situation that's played out with Griffin Canning, where he's had some moments, but by and large, the numbers aren't very good. And it just goes on and on and on, right, with their rotation. And you know, I think I made this point last week, and it's like the July 4th weekend. I kind of forgot what we were talking about last week, but I think I made this point last week. It's like, is your system so bad that you don't have alternatives to what we've been watching play out each and every day at the major league level with your rotation? And I think the answer might be yes. Now, Johnny Brito, who's been in the organization now for a couple of years, is back up. He may start or open or, you know, pitch in some capacity this week against Arizona, but again, I don't think it's really good enough, unfortunately. Now, could they catch lightning in a bottle? Yeah, I guess. But again, that's not really a solution to the problems at hand. And they have to show it to us first, is what they need to do. So will they show it to us or not? They have 3 weeks, I think, to do it. But the last thing that AJ Preller and the new ownership or the old ownership should probably be doing is chase something down that isn't real. The point we made 30 minutes ago, it's like, sometimes you just need to be honest with yourself, and that'll put you in a better situation long term. And if the Padres are 3 or 4 games out of a playoff spot, they were in this spot when? Maybe 2023, when they didn't sell off parts, the team with Juan Soto and Tatis was back, and we kept thinking eventually they'll come around, eventually they'll turn a corner. By the time they did, it was too late in September. And I forget the moves they made in 2023, but I think they hedged by and large in 2023. They didn't do anything in 2021. Obviously, when they at one point were 18 games over 500, but then came all the way back to earth by the trade deadline. What did they do in 2023?
2: I want to say that was the Jake Marisnyk year, wasn't it? Where they pretty much did like 3-0 burgers just to say that they did something.
10: Which is probably that was probably smart, honestly. Yeah, that's when they got Rich Hill, who was like 45 at the time, and G-Man Choi. Like, they didn't do anything. Garrett Cooper, reliever Scott Barlow, Rich Hill, G-Man Choi. I mean, none of it worked out. And you kind of understand it. Although, I mean, in 2023, how many times are you ever going to put an offense together that has Juan Soto and Manny Machado, and the list goes on and on and on? So if you didn't really commit resources to the 2023 team, now they were well under 500 before they got hot when it didn't matter in September. I just wonder if they can commit resources to 2026 or not. And right now, I think most Padres fans would tell you, if the trade deadline was today, I think most Padres fans would tell you, this ain't it. Like, it's just not right. You're hearing what Manny Machado was saying. Even last night, we didn't play this, but did you hear this, Brent, or see the quote that Machado called baseball a stupid game? He joked about it. He's like, you know, we're just out here, you know, playing this stupid game because it's a game that we love. But it's like, it's just where they are right now. And then you have Machado today in the clubhouse being asked about the ownership situation, and he called it a weird year. Like, do teams that are having weird years win World Series? Ask yourself that. Do teams that are having weird years, as referred to by their captain, ultimately make such a remarkable run that they're vying for a World Series later that year? Probably not. So sometimes you just need to be honest. Now, what does it look like in 2027 if you sell off some of the pieces that could provide value at the trade deadline? Honestly, I don't know. I mean, are you really going to be that much better off for it if you trade Michael King at the deadline because you're four games under 500 and six games out of a playoff spot? Like, is that going to be the return that gets you back in playoff positioning in 2027? I don't know if that return itself will be, but there does come a point where it's like, you've given all you can in terms of dollars and resources to your major league team. And if you understand or realize it's not right, you have to reinvest in your system to allow your system to turn over, hopefully, and help the major league team in the future. Get some controllable pieces that could have an impact on you in 27 or 28. I don't love that route. I don't. I mean, I've enjoyed watching the Padres over the last 6 or 7 years because they've been in contention. They've been in the playoff conversation. We haven't talked a lot about being sellers at the deadline. But maybe it's time for me to be honest with myself. Like, what makes more sense? What's more prudent? And right now, it's clear as day. Again, if the trade deadline was today, I would advocate for them to sell. I remember for weeks on end, Brent, in 2023, even like we were in Vegas, I think, for like a Mountain West football media event. So it was probably mid-July. I remember saying, they were under 500. I'm like, this team is not it. They should sell off Blake Snell, right? That was that year. And they didn't. And they held on. And then they didn't get the assets back. And then it's impacting potentially your future in 24 and 25 and 26. So like, sometimes you just know. And I think right now I know about 2026 like I knew about 2023. I'm willing to give it another week or two or three. That's the one thing about Preller. Like, Preller has the week or two or three. I got to talk about it every day on the radio. So I'm going to offer you my opinion. Preller does not have to offer his opinion each and every day on the team publicly. He can wait this thing off. He can give it another 2 weeks. If they go 10-4, it's a different conversation as opposed to if they go 4-10. So Preller can wait this thing off. And I think he should, by the way. I don't think today is the day to go trade Michael King. It doesn't make any sense. Give your team an opportunity to go have a 6-1 homestand. After a 1-6 road trip, Brent, we saw them sweep Atlanta within the last 2 weeks. They had a 4-game win streak. From there on out, they lost 8 consecutive games. They're helter-skelter. We'll see if they can do it again this week.
2: That's the thing with the Padres. They're like always perpetually on the fence to where, you know, most teams by now you can go, yeah, you know, the Royals, I don't think we're really going to do it this year. I think we can be sellers this year. But every single time we think that the Padres are going to be sellers, they will go and win like 8 out of 9 or something. Or every time we think that, oh, okay, they're going to be buyers now, they'll lose 8 out of 9. And, you know, whenever we think, you know, what's the old Roddy Piper quote of, whenever you start getting the answers, I'm going to change the questions or something like that. And that's kind of what it feels like with this Padres team.
10: Completely agree. Yeah, absolutely, completely agree. Again, the opinions kind of change by the day, but they actually change less by the day because what we've been watching over the last 2 months, you kind of have a feel for who they are right now. All right, we're back tomorrow, by the way, at 3 p.m. On the other side, you're going to hear Team USA playing the round of 16 against Belgium in Seattle with the chance to get to the quarterfinal for the first time since 2002 of the World Cup. Obviously massive. Touched on this in the first hour of the show. It goes beyond saying everything is on the line, especially when you're playing on home soil, especially with this opportunity, especially with a red card reversal. So you can't be playing for more than Team USA is playing for tonight. A little bit like you can't be playing for more than Team Mexico was playing for last night at the Azteca against England. You don't always get the result you're hoping for. Even when you feel like all the cards are lining up properly and you've got all the chips, you know, in your favor, it doesn't always work like that. Whether you're playing at 8,000 feet of elevation at the Azteca or playing in Seattle tonight with your striker back in Flo Balogun, is it enough for Team USA trying to get to a quarterfinal, continuing to, you know, ride the momentum of this summer? Obviously, It's amazing the attention that this team has gotten, and we'll see if they can continue it on for at least one more match. Everything on the line for Team USA against Belgium coming up in just a few minutes. You'll hear pregame coverage on the other side. The match gets underway at 5 p.m. Alan Sliwa in studio tomorrow at 3 p.m. I'm traveling tomorrow, back in the show on Wednesday at 3 p.m. If you missed anything today, sportssd.com or the iHeartRadio app, iTunes, TuneIn Radio, or Spotify. Team USA on the other side in the round of 16 from Seattle. 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For Brent, I'm John. This is Schaefer and Sliwa, San Diego Sports 760, live on the iHeartRadio app. Enjoy the game.